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1: Here's your updated U92 The Moose forecast. Lows dip down to about 64, with foggin' spots tonight under partly cloudy skies, with a slight chance of thunderstorms. North winds around 5 miles per hour. A blend of clouds and sun with fog at times early. Tomorrow, 84. Chance of thunderstorms tomorrow night. Lows around 67, partly cloudy skies. Thunderstorms likely Tuesday and Wednesday, 80 Tuesday, 78 Wednesday. A peek at the extended shows, 80 Thursday, 82 Friday, and 83 on Saturday. And that's your updated forecast. I'm meteorologist Kara Foster for U92 The Moose. Currently, 74.
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2: I'm Dan Warren. Our top story, United States airstrikes on Iran have paused as regional mediators press forward with diplomatic talks to prevent a broader war. Donna Water has this report.
3: After nearly 2 weeks of intensified bombing, the U.S. military has paused its airstrikes on Iran during diplomatic efforts to try to avert a return to an all-out war. A spokesman for the Islamic Republic of Iran Army says on Iranian government TV that Iranian forces also have stopped their attacks, which he says were retaliatory because the U.S. had violated the Memorandum of Understanding. Israeli Prime Minister Benjamin Netanyahu says he'll discuss Iran with President Donald Trump when he's in Washington Monday for the funeral of U.S. Senator Lindsey Graham. But while Israel launched the war alongside the U.S. in February, it's been notably absent from renewed U.S. attacks over Iran's effective closure of the Strait of Hormuz. Donna Water, Washington.
2: Meanwhile, in Germany, police have shot and killed the suspect wanted in connection with Saturday's deadly attack near Berlin's Pride Festival. Sharon Chapman has the details.
4: German police have shot and killed 21-year-old Abdul Ballaut, the prime suspect in Saturday's terror attack near Berlin's Pride Festival. Authorities say Ballaut drove a van into a crowd before attacking people with a bladed weapon, leaving one person dead and 29 injured. Officers confronted and fatally shot him in a Berlin suburb following a day-long manhunt.
2: Meanwhile, Wall Street is turning its focus to the Federal Reserve this week as central bank leaders meet to decide when interest rates may finally rise. Here's Seth Soutel with a look ahead.
5: I'm Seth Soutel, and this is the week ahead on Wall Street. Markets will be hearing from the Federal Reserve this week. The question is, how long can the Fed wait before raising interest rates? The Fed is holding just its second policy meeting under Chair Kevin Warsh, who has promised to be tough on inflation. In order to fulfill that promise, the Fed could come under pressure to raise interest rates sometime soon, perhaps as early as its September meeting. The Fed left rates unchanged at its last meeting in June and is expected to do the same when its next meeting ends on Wednesday. The last time the Fed raised rates was back in 2023. Higher rates mean higher borrowing costs across the board for households and businesses. While higher rates help keep inflation under control, they do so by acting as a brake on the economy. Seth Soutel, New York.
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6: Here's your updated U92 The Moose forecast. Lows dip down to about 64, with fog and spots tonight under partly cloudy skies, with a slight chance of thunderstorms. North winds around 5 miles per hour. A blend of clouds and sun with fog at times early. Tomorrow, 84. Chance of thunderstorms tomorrow night. Lows around 67, partly cloudy skies. Thunderstorms likely Tuesday and Wednesday. 80 Tuesday, 78 Wednesday. A peek at the extended shows. 80 Thursday, 82 Friday, and 83 on Saturday. And that's your updated forecast. I'm meteorologist Kara Foster for U92 The Moose. Right now, 72.
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1: Here's your updated U92 The Moose forecast. Lows dip down to about 64 and foggy overnight under partly cloudy skies, north winds around 5 miles per hour. High temperatures reach up to 84 with fog in spots early Monday.

0: sunshine mixed with clouds at times. Chance of thunderstorms, Monday night, lows level off around 67, partly cloudy skies. 80 Tuesday, with thunderstorms likely, 78 Wednesday, chance for storms continues. Looking further out, 80 Thursday, 82 Friday, and 83 on Saturday. And that's your updated forecast. I'm meteorologist Kara Foster for U92 The Moose. Currently, it's 70 degrees.
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1: Here's your updated U92 The Moose forecast. Partly cloudy skies, with fog in spots overnight with a low of 64. Northerly winds around 5 miles per hour. Daytime highs approaching 84. Monday, sunshine, mixed with clouds with fog at times early. Partly cloudy skies, Monday night, chance of thunderstorms. Lows dip down to about 67. 80 Tuesday, with thunderstorms likely. 78 Wednesday, chance for storms continues. And that's your updated forecast. I'm meteorologist Paul Trombley for U92 The Moose. Currently 69.
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1: Here's your updated U92 The Moose forecast. Partly cloudy skies with fog in spots overnight with a low of 64. Northerly winds around 5 miles per hour. Daytime highs approaching 84. Monday, sunshine mixed with clouds with fog at times early. Partly cloudy skies Monday night, chance of thunderstorms. Lows dip down to about 67. 80 Tuesday with thunderstorms likely. 78 Wednesday, chance for storms continues. And that's your updated forecast. I'm meteorologist Paul Trombley for U92 The Moose. Currently 68.
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1: Here's your updated U92 The Moose forecast. Lows dip down to about 64 overnight under partly cloudy skies, north winds around 5 miles per hour. Slight chance of rain showers Monday, daytime highs approaching 84, sunshine mixed with clouds with fog at times early. Mainly cloudy skies expected Monday night, chance of thunderstorms, lows level off around 67. 80 Tuesday with thunderstorms likely, 78 Wednesday, chance for storms continues. And that's your updated forecast. I'm meteorologist Paul Trombley for U92 The Moose. Currently 67.
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3: Stardate July 27th. In April, engineers had to shut down one of the scientific instruments aboard the Voyager 1 spacecraft. The device had been studying charged particles in the interstellar medium, the space between the stars. But Voyager is slowly losing power, so the instrument was shut down to help extend the craft's life. Voyager 1 is the most distant object ever sent into space, 16 billion miles from Earth. At that range, it takes almost 24 hours for its radio transmissions to reach Earth. The craft and its twin, Voyager 2, were launched in the summer of 1977. Their mission was to study the giant planets Jupiter and Saturn. Voyager 2 continued onto Uranus and Neptune. Since then, both craft have just kept on going. In 2012, Voyager 1 became the first craft to leave the solar system. It passed outside the magnetic bubble generated by the Sun. Voyager 2 followed in 2018. Both Voyagers are powered by the radioactive decay of plutonium. Today, that generates less than half as much energy as it did at launch. So as the power levels have dropped, engineers have shut off most of the scientific instruments. Two instruments are still going on Voyager 1.

0: 1, studying the space between the stars. In 300,000 years, the craft is expected to fly about 1 light-year from a small, faint star that's 47 light-years away, a dead emissary from the people of Earth. For the University of Texas at Austin McDonald Observatory, I'm Billy Henry.
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And I intend to hold you high. I wanna be your samurai. 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And I intend to simplify and ask myself questions like, do we

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2: 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Reinhardt, he's going to be safe.
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2: Here's your updated U92 The Moose forecast. Lows dip down to about 64 overnight under partly cloudy skies. North winds around 5 miles per hour. Slight chance of rain showers Monday. Daytime highs approaching 84. Sunshine mixed with clouds with fog at times early. Mainly cloudy skies expected Monday night. Chance of thunderstorms. Lows level off around 67. 80 Tuesday with thunderstorms likely. 78 Wednesday. Chance for storms continues. And that's your updated forecast. I'm meteorologist Paul Trombley for U92 The Moose. Right now, it's 66 degrees.
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1: Here's your updated U92 The Moose forecast. Lows dip down to about 64 overnight under partly cloudy skies. North winds around 5 miles per hour. Slight chance of rain showers Monday. Daytime highs approaching 84. Sunshine mixed with clouds with fog at times early. Mainly cloudy skies expected Monday night. Chance of thunderstorms. Lows level off around 67. 80 Tuesday with thunderstorms likely. 78 Wednesday. Chance for storms continues. And that's your updated forecast. I'm meteorologist Paul Trombley for U92 The Moose. Currently, it's 67 degrees.
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1: Here's your updated U92 The Moose forecast. Sunshine, mixed with clouds, with fog at times early today, with a slight chance of rain showers. High temperatures reach up to 84. Winds out of the west, around 5 miles per hour. Mainly cloudy skies expected tonight. Chance of thunderstorms. Lows dip down to about 67. Thunderstorms likely tomorrow. High temperatures reach up to 80. Overcast skies. Highs around 78 Wednesday with a chance of thunderstorms. 80, a blend of clouds and sun Thursday. And that's your updated forecast. I'm meteorologist Paul Trombley for U92 The Moose. Right now, it's 66 degrees.
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0: Hey, what's up? 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
1: Were you taping?
2: Yeah. It's Acoustic Cafe again. I'm your host, Rob Reinhardt. On the show this week, new Alison Russell, Indiana's Houndmouth, Baby Rose, a soul-coughing classic turns 30, and our in-studio guest, M.T. Jones.
3: It's like knocking around, you know?
4: Yeah.
3: It's just sort of trying different styles and what works, what doesn't work, and then it took me a while longer to sort of realize the type of music that I wanted to make and find my own voice.
2: M.T. Jones is from Chester, England, the small city on the border with Wales. It was a formative place for Jones as he started busking on the streets there at age 11. He went to school at LIPA, the Liverpool Institute of Performing Arts, and it was there he met like-minded musicians such as Jalen Naganda. He played in Jalen's band for a while also working on his own songs, and this year made his debut with an album called Joy. Recorded at London's famed Rack Studios, Joy could be called a retro soul record, but it's really just a cool-sounding album done the old-fashioned way with musicians playing together in a room, much like you will hear today when M.T. Jones brings his trio to our studios at Acoustic Cafe. To start us out, Arlo Parks. As album number 3, called Ambiguous Desire, dropped in the spring, we're hoping that Arlo will do what they did on the last record, My Soft Machine. Record some acoustic versions of the album's songs, like this version of that album's Pegasus on Acoustic Cafe.

As the Indiana band Houndmouth celebrates their 15th anniversary this year, they have released a new album, which takes a great leap into the quieter side. The album is called Lordy, and from that, we just heard the song called Heavy Eyes. Matt Myers is the founder of that band, and we will visit with Houndmouth here on the program in the weeks ahead. Arlo Parks before that with an acoustic version of a song that was on My Soft Machine, album number 2, which came out a couple of years ago, Pegasus. And, of course, number 3 came this year, the album called Ambiguous Desire. We told you about Alex Amen a couple of weeks ago and the debut album from Alex, which is called Son of Amen, S-U-N of Amen. Alex is 26 years old, spent a lot of time growing up on a commune, the Dittman family commune. That commune has ties in activism that go all the way back to the 1960s and 70s. And after his time in the commune, he decided to isolate by himself in Washington State, where he created the songs over a 3-year period of time that now turn up on the debut. From Son of Amen, this is Peaches on Acoustic Cafe.

If you don't want my love.

Three relatively recent grads from Berklee College of Music. They go by the name Tiny Habits. And a couple of years ago, they released their debut. Now, their second album is on the way. Keepers will be out August the 28th from Tiny Habits. Anything He Was is the first song from that new album. And before that, it was Peaches, which is a song from Alex Amen off his debut album, which is called Son of Amen, just out this summer. Let's go into our archives now, going back to 2018 when we hosted another trio on the program. That would be Ex-Ambassadors out of upstate New York for this performance of the song Unsteady, live here at Acoustic Cafe. Oh!

Ex-Ambassadors live in our studios here at Acoustic Cafe. The year was 2018. The song, Unsteady. And ahead, a new spin on a 20-year-old classic by a 65-year-old band. And our in-studio guest this week, M.T. Jones.

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6: Accepting blues classics, the Rolling Stones don't do a lot of cover songs. Never really have. And why should they have done so with the Jagger Richards writing team, as well as the occasional contributions from Ronnie Wood and others in their long storied history? But sure enough, the legendary band's new album, Foreign Tongues, has just that, a cover. It was on the 2006 album from Amy Winehouse called Back to Black, her final recording before her death in 2011. The song was written by Mark Ronson, and on Amy's version, Wu-Tang's Ghostface Killa is featured. And the Stones aren't the first to cover the song. Wanda Jackson did it on her Jack White-produced album, The Party Ain't Over, in 2011. When Amy originally cut the track, it was envisioned as a solo recording, and the closest thing to that is this version, recorded for the BBC's Live Lounge in 2007.

0: 2007 stripped-down version of You Know I'm No Good. Amy Winehouse performing for the BBC back then. A new cover of that song is included on Foreign Tongues, the latest album from the Rolling Stones. Growing up in northwest England on the Welsh border in the city of Chester didn't exactly put M.T. Jones in one of England's musical hotbeds. But it was there that Jones learned a lot of important musical lessons. Starting to busk on street corners at age 11, that was also when he started writing his own songs. By the time he was ready to leave for school, he headed to Liverpool, attending LIPA, the Liverpool Institute of Performing Arts, founded by Sir Paul McCartney 30 years ago. There, M.T. Jones pursued music, of course, but also made great friends and collaborators, including American musician Jalen Naganda. He joined Jalen's band for a while also continuing to work on his own music. That music got a formal debut this spring with the release of M.T. Jones' album, Joy. Recorded in an old-school way, in an old-school studio, Rack Studios, it's a mix of classic songwriting and classic sounds, including his core band and added string section arrangements and more. To tell us about the album, M.T. Jones is our guest this week on Acoustic Cafe.
1: So people, they tend to put a record that sounds like Joy into this retro category, which is unfair. Mm. This is just the sound of a record where people come together in a room and they play music. It's the sound that you get. It's the sound that people have gotten in the past. It's the sound that people will get in the future.
2: For sure.
1: It's more fair to kind of categorize it that way, right?
2: Oh, well, thank you. Yeah. I mean, that's kind of the whole ethos of like the way I like to do things. You know, I think it's real people playing real music. You know, I just write the songs, and then the best thing to do is to get together with people, you know, sort the arrangements out and just play it live. And I think there's something in that energy of people playing together, which I just don't want to lose, and certainly in my music, you know. And I think there's plenty of ways of people find to record, but that's the way I like to do things.
1: Do you start them on your own? Does it start really as kind of a solo venture and then you work on the arrangements?
2: No, it really depends on the song and who I'm working with. You know, if I'm writing with someone else, then we're in a studio together. But generally, it's either myself or one other person that I write with, you know. Mm-hmm. But it really depends on the situation. But I really like to, you know, sit and write old school style, you know, sit playing guitar or sit play piano and write. Or I also like to work with someone, you know, and work with a beat in the background or something to get you moving. Or it really, really depends. It changes every time. I don't kind of want to restrict myself in.
1: Sure.
2: When you're inspired, you're inspired. So.
1: So I think I actually heard a part of your story a few years ago. I didn't know it at the time when Jalen Naganda was on the show. And I did not realize at that time that the two of you were schoolmates at LIPA.
2: Yes, yeah, of course.
1: And then you formed a band and you went to London.
2: He was doing his solo stuff and I was just playing bass. I'm not much of a, you know, I can play bass, but not, you know, I'm not a bass player like Morgan, who's played today, you know. I'm not like, I can get by, but yeah, I played in the band for a couple of years. So we did our first kind of touring together. I was touring, you know, playing with him, but we wrote a lot together in that time, you know.
1: So what he told me about that period of time in LIPA and London was that there was really no stylistic thing. There all kinds of different bands. Like, he was in all kinds of different bands playing all kinds of different music.
2: Yeah, for sure.
1: Right? Was that the same for you?
2: I think that's what we were just, you know, like, well, I can't speak for Jalen, but everyone's just trying to find your feet at that point. So, you know, you're playing in different bands, you're writing with different people, you're trying things. It's like knocking around, you know.
1: Yeah.
2: It's just sort of trying different styles and what works, what doesn't work. And then eventually, for me, you know, it took me a while longer to sort of realize that type of music that I wanted to make and find my own voice. And that sort of took a fair bit of time. I was always kind of doing it in the background, but never really brought it to the surface. And it was kind of during lockdown, you know, COVID, and I had a couple of months to myself. And that's kind of when I worked that out. I did a lot of cycling, a lot of thinking and a lot of writing. And that's where a lot of the kind of the start happened.

0: Gentle Reminder, a song from that new album called Joy, as performed live in our studios by our guest this week, M.T. Jones.
1: Joy was recorded at Rack Studios. This is in North London. So for people who don't know, this is not a small thing. The studio's been there for 50 years. In the 70s, like Hot Chocolate recorded there. In the 80s, The Cure was there. Radiohead in the 90s. Adele in the 2000s. Like, it's a legendary studio. And most importantly, it's not a home studio. Like, it's bringing together creative people in a creative space with lots of vintage gear, vintage instruments.
2: I mean, there was a lot of, you know, pre-production and things that happened, you know, like laying demos down and sort of, you know, a bit more spaced out and working with different people. And then once all the songs and the pre-production was done, it was like we had a couple of days in the studio to like get it nailed, you know. And that was the whole point of having like limited time, doing it the old school way, you know, where it's just like we cut five songs in one day and then five songs the next. And Joy, was solo. So that was just done in the evening, you know. And it's where Jonathan, who produced the record, he works out of there, and he has like a writing room in a smaller room where I wrote a lot of the songs with Jonathan. And then, but on the actual recording, that was the first time we moved into, we were in Studio 2, and then we did the strings in Studio 3, so that was on a separate day. So we did the rhythm tracks in 2, and then the strings and brass in Studio 3. But they were incredible. That was like an emotional day for me. I've never had that opportunity before, so it was great
1: to work with the string section.
2: Well, because it was incredible. They just nailed it in like 2 takes. I mean, they're, you know, real serious cats, and it was just like, whoa. And you know, I cried about 4 times. I was like, you know, because you work the parts out and stuff on MIDI, and you play them on keyboard, and then I like played them on different parts on keyboard, and then it was transposed into sheet music, and then they just play it straight away, and it's mind-blowing. Wow. The sound is and I spent a bit of time in the control room, but I actually went into the live room as they were recording it as well, so I just heard the strings, and that was a real, like, in a, you know, in a studio environment like this, it's like hearing the string section is just it's phenomenal,
1: powerful.
2: I'm emotional. When I

0: Why I Cry. Another one from that album called Joy, as performed by our in-studio guest on Acoustic Cafe this week, M.T. Jones. Joined in the appearance by Evan Panzer on drums and Morgan King playing the bass. And we'll have more from the trio in the second hour here on Acoustic Cafe. And coming up, Billy Strings, twice. Allison Russell with one of many guests, and that guest live here. Acoustic Cafe is made possible in part by The Arc, one of a select few nonprofit music venues in America, celebrating more than 60 years of history, presenting new, contemporary, and traditional music, storytelling, and building communities has been their mission since 1965, and The Arc is committed to that mission 300 nights each year. Information on The Arc's schedule, how to get involved, and more is at thearc.org.
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0: You're listening to Acoustic Cafe. I'm Rob Reinhart. Come August 28th, there will be a new album from Billy Strings, the wildly successful multi-instrumentalist, singer, and songwriter. And he's working with T-Bone Burnett, the legendary producer and soundtrack producer, on the new album called So Much for Goodbyes. From that, this is Burn the Other End on Acoustic Cafe.

Everybody wants to be a cowboy. That is Kacey Musgraves on Acoustic Cafe, and it is from her brand new album, which is called Middle of Nowhere, which came out back in the spring. And the guest on that was Billy Strings, who will have his own new album coming out August 28th, So Much for Goodbyes, produced by T-Bone Burnett. And a song off that, Burn the Other End. We heard that right before Kacey Musgraves. In the Hour of Chaos is the third album from Alison Russell, which is just out. Alison has been around for a while as a member of the Canadian trio Poe Girl and then the Chicago-based trio Birds of Chicago. And then a move to Nashville changed everything for Alison, who finally decided to make her full-length debut back in 2021. The new album shows what taking your time and making alliances along the way can result in, including guests on almost every single track. Shaboozey is on here, Brittany Spencer, Devin Gilfillian, Cassius Culpepper, Ruby Amanfu. Here, it's Norah Jones joining Alison Russell for Really Real on Acoustic Cafe.

Nora Jones from 25 years ago, just as Come Away With Me was starting to hit the streets. That is Nora and her band live in our studios here at Acoustic Cafe, running through their version of Hank Williams' Cold, Cold Heart. Now, we heard Nora Jones before that, along with Allison Russell. That is from Allison's brand new album, which is called In the Hour of Chaos. Nora, just one of many guests. In fact, many of the songs have multiple guests joining Allison Russell. We heard the song called Really Real on Acoustic Cafe. And next hour, we have a soul coughing record at 30. New Ryan Beatty, Lizzie No, Baby Rose, and Old Crow Medicine Show. 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

0: awards that just once each year, and John R. Miller will be getting that award. John's songwriting is perfect for that particular award, as you're going to hear a song now from the new album called The Great Unknowing. Cornbread and Pinto Beans, the name of this from John R. Miller on Acoustic Cafe.
1: She kept marks under her mattress. She was just a kid.

0: If you were a fan of O Inverted World while you were in college, congratulations, you've made it to middle age. The Shins celebrating the 25th anniversary of that debut. Weird Divide, the name of the song, here on Acoustic Cafe. And we also heard something new, John R. Miller from The Great Unknowing. John, originally from the Washington, D.C. area, his family moved to the eastern panhandle of West Virginia when he was 11, and that's where he was raised after that, and has made Nashville his home for the last several years. But he recorded the new album, The Great Unknowing, out in Tulsa, Oklahoma. He'll tell us the full story behind that when he joins us on Acoustic Cafe in the weeks ahead. Let's get to a new compilation which came out for America's 250th birthday. The compilation is called Outlaw's Almanac. Lizzie Noh is the executive producer of this. Lizzie Noh, one of many songwriters participating in this project that she defined as sort of a public works project for the 21st century. The central question being, what do we as working class artists have to say about this heavy anniversary, America 250? This song's called Bear Creek from Lizzie Noh off that compilation, Outlaw's Almanac, on Acoustic Cafe.
1: I

There was the experience of three previous albums for Ryan Beatty, based in Los Angeles, but before the fourth album, Sweet Fortune, which has just been released, he also participated in the Cowboy Carter project for Beyoncé, co-wrote four of the songs on that, and earned his first Grammy for those efforts. From that new album, Sweet Fortune, we heard Ryan Beatty and the song Annie Anything on Acoustic Cafe. A new compilation before that called Outlaw's Almanac. Executive produced by Lizzie Ngo, she is also one of the dozen or so participating artists sort of celebrating America's 250. We heard Lizzie Ngo and the song called Bear Creek. There was a new live album called Sing Me Alive from the trio I'm With Her, which came out a couple of months ago. I'm With Her, the trio of Sarah Watkins, Sarah Jarosz, Aoife O'Donovan, who have had two studio albums, and of course the live album covers most of that territory, as well as some well-chosen covers that are in there as well. They take the title, Sing Me Alive, from this song called Mother Eagle, Sing Me Alive. This is I'm With Her, performing it live here at Acoustic Cafe last year. When the

A song from their second studio album, Wild and Clear and Blue. That is the trio I'm With Her, live in our studios. And Mother Eagle, Sing Me Alive. Sing Me Alive is the name of the new live album from I'm With Her. And ahead, a Soul Coughing classic turns 30, plus Old Crow Medicine Show, the extraordinary voice of Baby Rose, and upcoming guests, the Arcadian Wild.

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8: The 1990s were in full swing 30 years ago, and one of the sounds of that decade was Soul Coffin. Through their three albums in 1994, 96, and 1998, they did something truly unique, fusing alternative rock with acid jazz with the 90s update on beat poetry courtesy of frontman Mike Doty, although he sometimes went by M. Doty or simply Doty. The album Irresistible Bliss arrived in the summer of 1996, featuring the song you're hearing now called Super Bon Bon. Of course, the band would end in 1999 after their third album and stay ended for 25 years until a brief reunion tour in the fall of 2024 and early 2025. In between, Mike Doty launched into a busy solo career and in 2013 revisited Soul Coffin songs on an acoustic album called Circles. That year, he also dropped by the Leon Loft for some of the songs, including this version of Super Bon Bon on Acoustic Cafe.

Pat Secor and his band Old Crow Medicine Show from the new album called Union Made, that is Rye Whiskey. There are a ton of co-writers with Ketch on most of this album, including his partner, Molly Tuttle, plus members of Old Crow Medicine Show and other writers as well. There's a couple of covers, a Merle Haggard cover, Buffalo Springfield cover. But that one is just a Ketch Secor song, Rye Whiskey, on Acoustic Cafe. And before that, it was Mike Doty back in 2013 doing a solo performance of Super Bon Bon, which is now 30 years old. Irresistible Bliss being the July release from the band Soul Coughing. That was Mike performing it live at the Leon Loft. Baby Rose is out of the Washington, D.C. area and has a brand new album called Yearnalism. And as the title implies, it is about yearning and finding inner peace. As she noted on this particular song, which was created when she went to London to record the album, the song is called Sunday. This is the extraordinary vocalist Baby Rose on Acoustic Cafe.

0: working with a producer for the first time. The Arcadian Wild have a brand new album coming out in just a couple of weeks called Make It Out Alive. The four-piece will join us when that album arrives to discuss an exciting new time for the Arcadian Wild. We just heard the song called Comes Around Again on Acoustic Cafe. Baby Rose before that out of Washington, D.C. And the song called Sunday. You will find that on Baby Rose's brand new album, which is Journalism. And ahead on the program, we have the Warren Treaty and more of our in-studio visit with M.T. Jones. 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Information on The Arc's schedule, how to get involved, and more is at thearc.org.
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0: You're listening to Acoustic Cafe. I'm Rob Reinhart. The story of Michael and Tanya is the story of Michael and Tanya Trotter. The two of them together being the War and Treaty, along with their music director and guitarist, Max Brown. That is the core of the War and Treaty. The new album is further down the road into the mainstream country category. Guests on this include Valerie June and Winona. On one track, Whoopi Goldberg. Why would that be? Well, it might be because Tanya Trotter co-starred with Whoopi in Sister Act 2. Yeah, she was doing that as well as pursuing a mainstream R&B career way back when. Well, nobody is guesting on this. It's just Michael and Tanya and their band for Lay This Bottle Down, the War and Treaty on Acoustic Cafe.
10: Yes, we-

0: Michael Trotter is one of the most confessional songwriters working out there today, and he writes a tremendous amount. That is The War and Treaty. Michael and Tanya Trotter together from the new album called The Story of Michael and Tanya, and Lay This Bottle Down on Acoustic Cafe. It's time to get back to more with our in-studio guest this week, M.T. Jones. M.T. Jones' debut is called Joy, and he co-wrote a lot of it with the studio producer at Rack Studios in London, Jonathan Quarmby.
1: Speaking of Jonathan Quarmby, right?
2: Yes.
1: And he co-wrote a lot of these songs with you.
2: Yes, yeah.
1: So you're speaking a lot about, you know, his input musically speaking. Like, is that where the co-write came from? And
2: No, that would have been on the... like we had a few sessions, so I'd go down to London and we'd write, and generally we'd start. I might have a start, he might have a start, but generally we sort of just write something in the room, old school style guitars, just work stuff out, and then we'll build the arrangements. But then there was also quite a lot of songs when it came to doing the album that I wanted to bring in as well. So it was a mix of the two.
1: Co-writing is its own unique animal. I would take it from your history, you're very comfortable with that dynamic, but it can be challenging. Like, it has its own unique challenge.
2: Oh, 100%. I mean, it's an interesting relationship. You've got to trust that person that you're working with. But I think there's a few people that I work with now, which I like, you know, selectively kind of work with, that I know. And most writers I work with write songs individually as well, you know, or sort of always do that. So it's like, I also do that. So it tends to work a lot quicker. But someone might say a line or something, or say a sentence that might inspire you. You know, it's like, it's very good bouncing off someone. And I've always been into those writing partnerships and stuff like that. But I equally like writing on my own, but I like both.
1: Part of the challenge, though, is that when you say trust, like, you have to trust that person with whatever emotional content you're bringing to the song.
2: Oh, totally. Yeah.
1: And that can be hard. You may have to tell stories you weren't expecting to tell.
2: Of course. Yeah.
1: Just to get to the heart of the song.
2: You're not recording everything, you know.
1: Right.

0: I Don't Understand is the name of that. Another one you'll find on the new album called Joy from our in-studio guest on Acoustic Cafe this week, M.T. Jones.
1: We often talk to buskers on this program. That is okay. That is a thing that we often do. However, for those who don't know, that's people who start by performing on train platforms or street corners, wherever, wherever they might find an audience. But I think you are the first person I've ever talked to who was busking at age 11.
2: Yeah, yeah, yeah.
1: Really?
2: Yeah, yeah. No, we used to do that. Yeah.
1: What were you performing? I just want to talk about that for just a second. What were you performing on?
2: All sorts. We did like a lot of Beatles covers, a lot of, you know, Oasis, whatever was on the radio at the time. And, yeah, just old stuff, the songs that we liked, you know. Played a lot of Stevie Wonders, played a lot of, did Bob Marley. We did all sorts. We were just, it was hilarious, you know. We're just kids playing guitars. That's how I ended up buying a lot of my first instruments, you know. It was like, instead of doing a, I had a paper arm for a bit and then jacked that in when I started busking because it was like, yeah, we were earning a bit of money doing it, and it was great. We thought we were millionaires, you know.
1: You're right.
2: Yeah, so it was quite good. We'd go busk for like 5 hours, go and get some Chinese food with the money we got, and then, you know, go home.
1: The thing about busking is you learn everything you are going to need to know to have a future as a performer. Like, you're going to learn how to grab someone's attention and hopefully hold it for a while.
2: Yeah.
1: I mean, it really is like one of the best training grounds possible.
2: Oh, totally, yeah. And I think that's it. And just also playing for long periods of time and doing the, you know, we'd tend to do like play for an hour, maybe repeat the set. It was interesting, yeah, learning that. And like you said, anyone's walking past. So it's sort of like, yeah, you learn what certain parts of songs make people's ears prick up.
1: Yeah, what works and what doesn't.
2: Yeah, totally, yeah.
1: Now you get to take those lessons to a stage. Mm. The difference here is these are not people who are just having a chance encounter with. These are people who have actually volunteered to be in that audience.
2: Yeah, but it's like you said, there's, you know, people who, you know, hopefully want to come to the shows, or, you know, if it's, but at the same time, say if you're doing a support show or something like that, you might be, that's a new audience totally, or right. You're doing a festival, that's a new audience. So you take a lot of those lessons. It all contributes, you know. But doing your own show is a very different thing, for sure, but in a good way as well.

0: MT Jones on the piano for that one. Nothing I Can't Do, live here at Acoustic Cafe. Our in-studio guest this week, MT Jones, playing songs from the new album, which is called Joy. And joining MT Jones in the appearance, Evan Panzer on drums and Morgan King playing the bass. And we'll be back in just a moment to wrap everything up here and tell you about next week. 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
0: Thanks for joining us this time at Acoustic Cafe. Many thanks again to MT Jones and the trio dropping by our studios this week. On next week's show, we're going to have new forthcoming music from Beck, also Leon Bridges, Rodrigo y Gabriela, too, plus classic August acoustic releases from the past. 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Ani DeFranco wrote and performed our theme called The Million Dollar Intro. And Ed Magnus sees that you can't fool all the people all the time. Just about 50% will do. Till next time, I'm your host, Rob Reinhart. Have a great week.
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9: I'm Dan Warren. On top story, police in Seattle are searching for an armed suspect after a gunfire exchange at a crowded festival beneath the Space

0: and Tristan Tate will meet with federal prosecutors in Miami to work out a schedule for the potentially months-long process of fighting extradition to the UK, where the brothers are accused of rape and sex trafficking. A date for a bond hearing and other legal details will likely be set Monday. The Tates are being held in federal detention across the street from the courthouse. They aren't required to attend Monday's conference, and their attorneys say they're not planning to be there. The brothers have consistently denied allegations of abuse and human trafficking, claiming their violent and misogynistic statements have been taken out of context. I'm Charles de Ledesma.
1: Elsewhere, mediators say significant progress is being made in diplomatic efforts to prevent a wider war between the United States and Iran following a pause in military strikes. Karen Sanderson has the details.
2: Regional officials report meaningful progress in mediation efforts to avert an all-out conflict in the Middle East. Both the United States and Iran have paused military strikes over the past 48 hours, following weeks of sharp escalation centered on the Strait of Hormuz. Mediators are currently working with Iranian and Omani representatives to establish safety mechanisms for commercial shipping through the vital waterway, though official transit remains closed while indirect talks continue.
1: I'm Dan Warren, and this is Radio Network News.
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5: Here's your updated U92 The Moose forecast. A mix of clouds and sun today with a slight chance for showers. Highs level off around 84. Westerly winds around 5 miles per hour. Mainly cloudy skies tonight. Chance of thunderstorms. Lows level off around 67. Storms likely tomorrow. High of 80. Overcast skies. Daytime highs approaching 78, Wednesday, with a chance of thunderstorms. 80, a mix of clouds and sun, Thursday. Taking a look at the extended forecast, 82, Friday, 83, Saturday, and 80 on Sunday. And that's your updated forecast. I'm meteorologist Kara Foster for U92 The Moose. Right now, 67.
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Good morning. This is your warning. This is your warning. You're gonna appear before a stranger. I don't know if you'll be in any danger. For some are not pulled into moving cars.

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2: Here's your updated U92 The Moose forecast. A mix of clouds and sun today with a slight chance for showers. Highs level off around 84. Westerly winds around 5 miles per hour. Mainly cloudy skies. Tonight, chance of thunderstorms. Lows level off around 67. Storms likely tomorrow. High of 80. Overcast skies. Daytime highs approaching 78. Wednesday, with a chance of thunderstorms. 80, a mix of clouds and sun. Thursday, taking a look at the extended forecast. 82, Friday. 83, Saturday. And 80 on Sunday. And that's your updated forecast. I'm meteorologist Kara Foster for U92 The Moose. Currently, 68.
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All those people sell used books and other junk on the street. I saw my penis lying on a blanket next to a broken toaster oven. Some guy was selling it. I had to buy it off him. 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
3: I'm Dan Warren. Our top story, police in Seattle are searching for an armed suspect after a gunfire exchange at a crowded festival beneath the Space Needle left three people dead and four injured. Speaking to reporters, Seattle Police Assistant Chief Tyrone Davis says officers confronted one of the suspects following the deadly shooting at the festival.
4: Officers responded and addressed one of the shooters. That person gave up and was taken into custody. There was another person that we believe that was also involved that fled the scene, and officers began an active search for that person.
3: Attorneys and federal prosecutors in Florida have set a procedural schedule in the United Kingdom's extradition case against Andrew and Tristan Tate. Charles Della Desma has the story.
5: Attorneys for social media influencers Andrew and Tristan Tate will meet with federal prosecutors in Miami to work out a schedule for the potentially months-long process of fighting extradition to the UK, where the brothers are accused of rape and sex trafficking. A date for a bond hearing and other legal details will

0: efforts to avert an all-out conflict in the Middle East. Both the United States and Iran have paused military strikes over the past 48 hours, following weeks of sharp escalation centered on the Strait of Hormuz. Mediators are currently working with Iranian and Omani representatives to establish safety mechanisms for commercial shipping through the vital waterway, though official transit remains closed while indirect talks continue.
1: I'm Dan Warren, and this is Radio Network News.
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4: Here's your updated U92 The Moose forecast. Slight chance for isolated rain showers today, otherwise sunshine mixed with clouds at times. Daytime highs approaching 84. Winds out of the west, around 5 miles per hour. Chance for storms tonight, lows dip down to about 67, mainly cloudy skies. High of 80 tomorrow, thunderstorms likely. Upper 70s, Wednesday and Thursday, with thunderstorms possible both days. A peek at the extended shows, 82 Friday, 83 Saturday, and 81 on Sunday. And that's your updated forecast. I'm meteorologist Kara Foster for U92 The Moose. Currently, it's 69 degrees.
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U92 The Moose. Boomtown Rat from 1979. I don't like Mondays. Mondays are okay. It just seems like things don't work after the weekend. That's what I'm starting to feel here. Here comes B.A. Robertson.

U92 The Moose. B.A. Robinson, Bang Bang. That guy going in the back reminds me of Benny Hill for some reason. Don't know why, but he does. You can tell how old I am. Hey, today is take your house plant for a walk day. Yeah. Apparently, you can do that. I'm not sure whether the plant gets exercised, but your neighbors will definitely have something to talk about. So grab a house plant and go take a walk with it today. Here comes the Who. Call me Lightning, U92, The Moose.

0: U92, The Moose from 1970. Yes, long distance runaround. I was just reading on Facebook that there has been a feud going on at Popsicle. I did not realize that orange, cherry, and grape have been fighting who's in the box and who is the best. So now, finally, after 104 years, you heard me right, they're actually giving an orange box, a red box, or an orange box, a cherry box, and a grape box. Yeah. Popsicle's been fighting. Didn't know it. Just found out. Now I'm kind of feeling left out, but hey, that's what happens. Hey, we got more music coming up from Visage, Supertramp, and the Bangles, all right here at U92. The Moose.
1: I learned patience from my adoptive dad. All he had to say was,
2: "Hey, you got this. Just breathe." Hey, we're pretty good.
1: Yeah.
2: Might have to start a band.
1: I got it.
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From 1985, The Bangles, Manic Monday, written by Prince under his alternative song, Christopher. There you go, you learned something new. For some reason, to me, that song sounds so dated. I don't know why. Anyhow, hey, let's take a look at some of our holidays of the day today. Today is National Love is Kind Day. It's also National New Jersey Day. One of my favorites, National Creme Brulee Day. And then we have, let's see, National Korean Veterans Armistice Day. Thank you for your service. And then finally, we have National Scotch Day. Not a scotch drinker at all. And the reason is I got sick. 39 years ago at an NAB conference because the hospitality booths were pushing scotch. Yeah, never again. Never again. Anyhow, yours truly, Bill Alexander, with you on a Monday, 25 minutes in front of the top of the hour. Today is the 27th of July. August is getting closer. I hear school bells. I don't know about anybody else, but I always get a chill going down my spine. Every week we get closer to the beginning of the school year. Anyway, let's go back into more music right now. Here are the Proclaimers. I'm going to be 500 miles, U92, The Moose.

0: from 1977. Elvis Costello, Allison. U92 The Moose, Bill Alexander with you on a Monday, the 27th of July, 2026. We have about 13 minutes in front of the top of the hour. And we still have some great music coming up before the end of the hour. How's that sound? Anyhow, let's take a look at some notable birthdays today. Today is Bobby Gentry's birthday. Ode to Billy Joe, born on this date. Ode to Billy Joe. Yeah, that's it. Why I say Billy Joel is beyond me, but it's Ode to Billy Joe. Born on this date in 1942. Bill, here's your sign, Engvall. Born on this date in 1957. Maya Rudolph, born on this day in 1972. Born on this day in 1972, known for Saturday Night Live. And most recently, she played her role as Kamala Harris on the program SNL. Alex Rodriguez, born on this date in 1975. And one more notable birthday. On this day in 1905, unfortunately he passed away in 1976, Robert May, the creator of Rudolph the Red-Nosed Reindeer. Yes, he was an ad executive for Montgomery Ward's in Chicago. Yeah, the big department store that's no longer there. And they asked him to write a comic book for Christmas because they didn't want to pay for commercial ones. And he put out the comic book, Rudolph the Red-Nosed Reindeer, based on his daughter being shy when they went to the zoo. It's very interesting. Read the article about it. It's a very cute story about him and his daughter, and you can check that out. Just Google it, put Robert May, Rudolph in it, and you'll be able to find the story. Anyhow, let's go back into more music right now. We have music coming up from Hugo Montenegro, The Good, The Bad, The Ugly, U92 The Moose.
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from 1966 from the movie The Good, The Bad, and The Ugly. I did not realize that Hugo Montenegro also wrote music for I Dream of Jeannie. But hey, what do you know? Here's Candy Girl, New Edition, U92.

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1: Here's your updated U92 The Moose forecast. A mix of clouds and sun today, with daytime highs approaching 84. Winds out of the west, 5 to 10 miles per hour. Chance for storms tonight, lows around 67, mainly cloudy skies. Cloudy skies expected tomorrow, thunderstorms likely, high temperatures reach up to 80. Temps below average Wednesday and Thursday, with highs in the upper 70s, thunderstorms both days. Taking a look at the extended forecast, 82 Friday, 83 Saturday, and 81 on Sunday. And that's your updated forecast. I'm meteorologist Kara Foster for U92 The Moose. Currently, it's 73 degrees.
2: 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Too many broken hearts are falling. Bill Alexander. I'm going home. My baby sister will tell it. WWVU Morgantown. Thank

and he supposedly wrote the song in less than an hour. So kind of interesting, a little history there. And then 7 years later became the hit theme for the Golden Girls. However, it was sung by Cindy Fee. There you go. Hear the first three notes and everybody knows the song. It's like Country Roads, right? Anyhow, hey, let's go back into more music right now. Here's Culture Club, Victims, U92 The Moose.

morning. Yours truly, Bill Alexander, with you until noon. We have music coming up from Jimi Hendrix, Pat Benatar, and Kaja Gugu. Yeah, you heard me. Kaja Gugu, U92, The Moose.

like to say this, you know, before, well, you know, everybody says this, man, but this is something else, man. You're like, it is no big story about you going, you know, we couldn't make it here, so we go to England, and America doesn't like us because, you know, our feet's too big, or we got fat mattresses, and we wear golden underwear. 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
1: 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In the dark, I'd like to read his
0: room. Just another manic. WWVU, Morgantown. Bill Alexander.

0: U92, the Moose, Kajagoogoo, Big Apple. I think they just named themselves that, so disc jockeys had to say it. Anyhow, Bill Alexander with you on a Monday. We're going to be doing some rock history in a few minutes. But first, we have music from Taste of Honey, Stevie Wonder, and Bob Dylan, all right here at U92. The Moose.
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1956 Ford F-100 pickup truck. Yeah, that was mine. My grandfather gave it to me and then drove it back to PA. So there you go. Learn something new. Hey, let's look at some history for today. On this date, in 1957, Brunswick Records released That'll Be the Day by Buddy Holly and the Crickets, which was not the first recording of the song. Buddy recorded the song a year earlier with the Three Tunes that was also released at the same time when Decca realized that they had a hit, or that Brunswick had a hit with That'll Be the Day. So, yeah, there was a little bit of confusion going on. There were two songs, That'll Be the Day, both sung by Buddy Holly, but the backup band on one was the Crickets, and the backup band on the other were the Three Tunes. Then after that, we're going to be playing The Who, Magic School Bus, released on this date in 1968. 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

0: Water off the Tallahassee. U92 The Moose, she turns 84 today. Bobby Gentry. Ode to Billy Joe. Song was released on July 10th, 1967, and became a number one hit in the U.S. on August 26th. Not too bad for a three-week span, huh? Anyhow, that's going to wrap it up for yours truly, Bill Alexander. I am out of here, back in tomorrow when we do it all over again, starting at 10 a.m. So join me then, and don't forget to stay tuned all day. Joel Harrison will be in this afternoon at 1 o'clock in studio doing his show this afternoon. I believe we have away Black Bears baseball tonight. So stay close for Nico. He'll be here this evening. Everybody, you have a great Monday. We'll talk to you next time here at U92. The Moose.
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2: I'm Zaria Holloman. Our top story, mediators say progress is being made in efforts between the United States and Iran following a pause in military strikes, Sagar Magani reports.
3: Regional officials say Mideast negotiators are making progress in trying to stop the U.S.-Iran war. Armed groups across the region are still conducting their own attacks, but Washington and Tehran paused strikes the past 3 days as mediators work to bridge gaps.
4: We're locked and loaded and ready to go, but we're talking to them, so I think while we're talking, we'll see what comes of it.
3: President Trump Friday. Iran's foreign ministry said today, while mediators may pass along messages from the U.S., there are no direct talks. A regional official says there's still significant progress as mediators work with Iran and Oman on how to manage transit through the Strait of Hormuz. Sagar Magani, Washington.
2: Moving towards Massachusetts, where Lindsay Clancy's postpartum psychosis trial is starting to begin. Sharon Chapman has the story.
5: A woman is on trial where her lawyers are expected to argue that postpartum issues were the reason she killed her 3 children. Lindsay Clancy has pleaded not guilty in the 3 counts of murder on Jan to 24, 2023. Prosecutors argue Clancy strangled her 3 children in well-planned murders, but Clancy's attorney, Kevin Reddington, plans to lay out an insanity defense. A jury is set to hear opening statements on Monday.
2: On the home front, an appeals court is standing by their injunction against President Trump continuing to block a federal voter list. Michelle Anderson continues.
6: An appeals court has upheld a ruling that halted President Trump's executive order to create a federal list of eligible voters and limit delivery of mail ballots only to people on that list. The ruling rejected the administration's effort to move forward with the mail-in voting restrictions in 23 U.S. states that sued ahead of November's midterm elections.
2: I'm Zaria Holloman, and this is Radio Network News.
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8: Here's your updated U92 The Moose forecast. Sunshine mixed with clouds at times this afternoon, with daytime highs approaching

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1: Here's your updated U92 The Moose forecast. Sunshine mixed with clouds at times this afternoon, with daytime highs approaching 84. West winds 5 to 10 miles per hour. Mainly cloudy skies expected tonight. Chance of thunderstorms. Lows level off around 67. Storms likely tomorrow. High temperatures reach up to 80. Cloudy skies expected. Temperatures a bit below average Wednesday and Thursday, with highs in the upper 70s. Thunderstorms possible both days. And that's your updated forecast. I'm meteorologist Paul Trombley for U92 The Moose. Currently, it's 78 degrees.
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U92, The Moose, Styrofoam Winos, trio from Nashville for your listening pleasure on this Monday afternoon. And ahead of that one, we had some Hillary, voted Screamer of the Week way back when, that track Kinetic, I'd Rather Be Kinetic. Hey, it's Joel, how you doing on this Monday afternoon? Can you believe it? We're only about 4 weeks out until West Virginia University resumes classes. Where has the summer gone? Do not know. Coming up, we got some the. And first, we're going to get back into the mix with Dolly Parton from just about 3 years ago. She released the song May of 2023 from her Rockstar record. This one is World on Fire. Here on The Moose, U92.

U92 the Moose, the there for you from Mindbomb. That was Armageddon Days Are Here Again. Good afternoon, it's Joel. How you doing? Hope your lunch hour is going well if you happen to be in the Central Time and listening. We got some Hallelujah coming up at first. The second record from this New Orleans band, Twisted Teens. Their second record already this year. Interesting, right? This is Twisted Teens, Florida Water Blues, here on The Moose, U92 FM.

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This is U92 The Moose. A couple classics for your ears there. The Pretenders from their debut release, that was The Wait. And Dave Brubeck with Take Five. And sort of an interesting fact that I found about Take Five, it was the first jazz single to sell over a million copies. And composer Paul Desmond willed the royalties to the American Red Cross, which receives approximately $100,000 annually from Take Five, the song that keeps on giving. Cool, right? Hey, coming up, we got some Fen Lily, some Sleigh Bells, and from their upcoming album, the whole album's coming out on September 11th, but we got the first single for you now, from The Tubbs. Who's going to love you now? U92 The Moose.

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UK singer-songwriter Fen Lily with Lights Light Up here on U92 The Moose. Hey, coming up, we got a track from the Sneaker Pimps, but right now I got another new track for you from the New York City alt-pop band formed with Joe Roman, Pat Drummond, Neil Torman, and Adam Kentner. They're set to release their debut full-length album, Umbrella, coming up on September 25th. This is Star Cleaner Reunion, Never Odd or Even, here on The Moose.

0: Hey, what's up? 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
1: Here's your updated U92 The Moose forecast. Sunshine mixed with clouds at times this afternoon, with daytime highs approaching 83. Winds out of the southwest, 5 to 10 miles per hour. Mainly cloudy skies expected tonight. Chance of thunderstorms. Lows dip down to about 67. Thunderstorms likely tomorrow. Daytime highs approaching 80. Cloudy skies expected. Temperatures a bit below average Wednesday and Thursday, with highs in the upper 70s. Storms possible both days. And that's your updated forecast. I'm meteorologist Paul Trombley for U92 The Moose. Right now, it's 80 degrees.
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W92FM, how you doing? It's Joel here with you on this Monday afternoon. The Charlatans there with The Only One I Know. Hey, coming up tune-wise for you, we got some National, Alabama Slim, some Fatboy Slim, and we're going to get it rolling back into the mix right now from River Shook, If We Got a Chance. U92 The Moose.

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Put a little something in our lemonade and take it with us. We'll laugh away.

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Released in 2007, The National, The Boxer is the record. 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So there you go. Get your tickets now. Coming up, we got Romeo Void, Amber Mark, and gonna get back into the mix with the Pinup Boys, West Side Cowboy, U92 The Moose.

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U92 FM, San Francisco post-punk new wave band there, Romeo Void, with perhaps one of their best-known songs, I would say. Girl in Trouble is a Temporary Thing. Joel, thanks for hanging out with me on this Monday afternoon. If you want to come back, I'll be back here next Monday, next time, 2 to 4 in the afternoon. And you can come back to the same place, u92themoose.com. Or if you happen to be near Morgantown, West Virginia, you can probably pick it up on the radio, the FM dial of 91.7, if you would like to do that. Sure do appreciate you hanging out and listening. We got a birthday from the Sugar Cubes for my niece. And before that, Vermont-based musician Lily Seabird, she has announced her new album, Light Spheres on Their Way. And she released a teaser single for it. This one's called Election Day. And remember, this is U92 The Moose.

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1: Here's your updated U92 The Moose forecast. Sunshine mixed with clouds at times this afternoon, with daytime highs approaching 83. Winds out of the southwest, 5 to 10 miles per hour. Mainly cloudy skies expected tonight. Chance of thunderstorms. Lows dip down to about 67. Thunderstorms likely tomorrow. Daytime highs approaching 80. Cloudy skies expected. Temperatures a bit below average Wednesday and Thursday, with highs in the upper 70s. Storms possible both days. And that's your updated forecast. I'm meteorologist Paul Trombley for U92 The Moose. Currently, it's 82 degrees.
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2: I'm Zaria Holloman. Our top story, mediators say they are making efforts to bring the United States and Iran back to discussions and prevent an all-out war in the Middle East. Currently, the U.S. has paused attacks after targeting Iranian areas in response to Iran firing at ships in the Strait of Hormuz, though President Trump says there's still good talks being had.
3: The people said, please don't drop, don't shoot last night, the night before, the two nights. Don't do it. You know, we're having good talks. So we'll see what happens. I think there's a good chance that something could happen. And if it does, good. If it doesn't, we go back to doing what we were doing 2 days ago.
2: Coming from Capitol Hill, President Trump is demanding that the Senate cancel their August break until they approve of his new voter bill, Sagar Magani reports.
4: President Trump is demanding the Senate skip its August break until it passes a strict proof of citizenship voting bill.
3: They shouldn't leave town. I'm not going to stop them from doing it, but they should get the SAVE Act done.
4: It's the latest part of the president's months-long pressure campaign to pass the bill before the November midterms. He's recently been targeting the Senate's top Republican.
3: I have a good relationship with John Thune. He's just got to get his job done.
4: Thune's problem? The GOP doesn't have the votes to pass the bill or scrap the filibuster, another presidential demand. The Senate is set to begin its recess a week from Friday, a pivotal stretch for midterm campaigning as the GOP tries to hold a slim majority. Sagar Magani, Washington.
2: Out in New York, Mayor Zoran Mamdani is bringing food to the streets as he plans to open city-owned grocery stores. Sharon Chapman has the latest.
5: New York City Mayor Zoran Mamdani's plan to open a slate of government-owned grocery stores as the first step toward creating communist breadlines in the city. The mayor offered a different vision for the city-owned shops on Monday. He says they would instead provide a 30% discount on produce, meat, and a host of other kitchen staples as a way to offset the rising food prices. The five stores are expected to be placed in one of each of the city's five boroughs and open by the end of his four-year term.
2: I'm Zaria Holloman, and this is Radio Network News.
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7: Here's your updated U92 The Moose forecast. Sunshine mixed with clouds at times this afternoon, with daytime highs approaching 83. Winds out of the southwest, 5 to 10 miles per hour. Mainly cloudy skies expected tonight. Chance of thunderstorms. Lows level off around 67. Thunderstorms likely tomorrow. Daytime highs approaching 80. Cloudy skies expected. Temperatures a bit below average Wednesday and Thursday, with highs in the upper 70s. Thunderstorms possible both days. And that's your updated forecast. I'm meteorologist Paul Trombley. For U92, The Moose, currently 84.
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You'll get told.

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1: Here's your updated U92 The Moose forecast. Cloudy skies with a few peaks of sun this afternoon, with daytime highs approaching 84. Winds out of the southwest, 5 to 10 miles per hour. Mainly cloudy skies expected again tonight. Chance of thunderstorms. Lows dip down to about 67. Thunderstorms likely tomorrow. Daytime highs approaching 80. Cloudy skies expected. Temps a bit below average Wednesday and Thursday, with highs in the upper 70s. Thunderstorms possible both days. And that's your updated forecast. I'm meteorologist Paul Trombley for U92 The Moose. Currently 85.

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this season of her life had been cold, lonely, and tough. 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

0: As a parent, you said you'd never give up the convertible.
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0: You said you'd never schedule your life around a stuffed animal.
2: Nobody panic. Bun Bun is still at daycare.
0: And never put them in harm's way.
1: I'll be right back, little man. Just gonna pop in the store for diapers.
0: But never happens. Temperatures as low as 60 degrees can be deadly for children left behind. 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
1: Here's your updated U92 The Moose forecast. Mainly cloudy skies expected tonight with a chance for storms. Lows level off around 67. Winds out of the south around 5 miles per hour. Cloudy skies expected tomorrow. Storms likely. High temperatures reach up to 80. Partly cloudy skies tomorrow night. Chance for storms. Lows level off around 63. Temperatures a bit below average Wednesday and Thursday with highs in the upper 70s. Thunderstorms possible both days. Looking at the long range, 82 Friday, 83 Saturday, and 81 on Sunday. And that's your updated forecast. I'm meteorologist Kara Foster for U92 The Moose. Right now, 84.

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And people are a whole class can even follow along at one time, where they're going on the same steps at the same time, and they have a classroom version of that where each student can even be tracked with their score while the whole class is going, I think up to 25 students. So that was a long answer, but that's sort of some of the most recent research I've done.

0: innings, two hits allowed, no runs, no walks, six strikeouts. And following him, he had a couple different relievers. First, it was Frankie Sanchez, who only went one-third of an inning, allowing four runs on four hits, one walk and one strikeout. Following him was the guy who got the hold, that being Preston Drevis. Drevis came in and pitched two-thirds of an inning, allowed one hit, no runs, one walk, one strikeout. And then closing things off was the right-hander Luke LeViger. LeViger came in and pitched two innings, allowed three hits, two runs, both earned with two walks and two strikeouts. Got himself the win as well as a blown save. Not every day you see that in the realm of baseball, but last night was definitely an interesting game as the Black Bears were close to the full-on comeback. Williamsport were up 6-0 heading to the top of the seventh inning. After you get towards the bottom of the eighth, things were all knotted up at six apiece, but Williamsport were able to drive in that winning run in the bottom of the ninth with two outs to avoid a potential sudden death game. As for the standings on either side, we'll get a look at that here momentarily. The Black Bears, though, falling once more. Another tough loss. This one coming after a series where they just weren't really in it against Mahoning Valley. Scrappers in Mahoning Valley weren't able to pick up any wins there, as Black Bears currently sit at 6-10 on the standings, 4.5 games back of the State College Spikes, who sit at 10-5 at the top of the MLB Draft League standings. Just behind them are the Aberdeen Ironbirds at 10-6. They're half a game back. The Williamsport Crosscutters are 8-6 on the season. Trenton Thunder 7-8. As for the Black Bears, 6-10, and Mahoning Valley Scrappers 5-10 after they got blown out last night by the State College Spikes. But for today's game, the Black Bears look for something different. I think both teams, you could say, are looking for something a little bit different. Williamsport would like a little more comfortable win. The Black Bears would just flat out like a win. They've lost four straight. They need to get back into the winning column if they want to make a late run towards the top of the Elmwood Draft League standings, as they hope to get into the championship game once again after getting in last season in the second half and going on to win it against the State College Spikes last year. This time around, they're looking for the same thing, and they hope to get a good outing out of Hunter Holzimer, who has been solid throughout the season. His ERA does currently sit at 5.10, but Holzimer does have a lot of game experience with the Black Bears under his belt. Throughout this 2026 season, he's appeared in 11 games. This will be his fourth start at 11th and 12th total game. He's pitched 30 innings for the team, allowing 17 earned runs, 18 total, while striking out 23 batters and walking 20. That gave him the 5.10 ERA, as things have been a little bit interesting for him, but he's going to come out here and try and have a solid outing. Funny enough, just last season, he played in the draft league, playing for Mahoning Valley. There's he played only in two games in 2025 with the Scrappers, but now in 2026, this year, and the present is the present, as the Black Bears are going to come out today and look for the win. Umpires today at home plate will be Nick Chalk. First base will be Matthew Martin, and at third base will be Jason McDermott. Umpiring crew looked pretty good last night. You can expect a lot of the same from these guys, but we'll wait and see. I'm personally one that can't exactly critique umpires because I'm sitting up here broadcasting and I can't call balls and strikes, or I would get heckled relentlessly in the stands or from the stands. So I will stick to what I do, and that is talk. As for the starting lineups on either side, is the national anthem coming up in just a couple minutes as both managers come out to meet at home plate. Manager Tim Garland for the Black Bears, and then for the Scrappers, Kenny Thomas. Looking at the starting lineups, first for the home team, the Crosscutters, leading things off will be Carson Bain in center field, followed by batting second, Nicholas Romano. He'll be catching today. Chris Stanfield getting the designated hitter role today. He'll be batting third. James McCoy will be at first base. He's batting fourth. Nick Barone, the former Mountaineer, batting fifth, playing in left field. Jack Cale playing at second base today, batting sixth. Sam DiCarlo, the shortstop, will be batting seventh. Owen Prince will be in right field, batting eighth. And then Jake Zatella playing at third, batting ninth. For the Black Bears, leading things off will be Caden Gaskin, the second baseman. As for after that will be Kevin Jones, a shortstop. As Boomer's out there just hanging out. Matthew Martin Jayhawk over here saying hello. As through the rest of the lineup, it'll be Caden Gaskett at second base. He was pointing out one of the umpires, and he's not wrong. Not wrong at all. Caden Gaskett leading things off. He'll be at second base. Kevin Jones, the shortstop, will be batting second. Ben Barrett will be batting third, playing at first base. Ian Collier, designated hitting today. He'll be batting fourth. Jackson Trout will be in right field, batting fifth. Cole Kitchens at third base in the hot corner, batting sixth. Elijah Cook out in center field. He'll be batting seventh. He'll also be the the Chick-fil-A sponsorship they do here. Noah Joris batting eighth. He'll be catching. And then Tyvon Moore batting ninth. He'll be playing in left field today. As those are the starting lineups. We'll hit a break here momentarily as the Crosscutters will run out to the field and then we'll hit the national anthem. But should be a fun game today. Very nice weather out here today. Could be a tiny bit of rain, but not much of any that will really hinder a baseball game. Just maybe a quick shower coming in through the earlier parts of the game. And I think once we get past the third or fourth inning, should be all clear and ready to go through the rest of the night. As Black Bears look to take a game here in this series at the very least and get back in the win column against the first half champion, Williamsport Crosscutters, as Boomer still out there talking with the umpires. He's an interesting fellow, Boomer. Really interesting fellow, I tell you. I don't know, something about him is not right. I think it's his eyes, because they're pointing in different directions, but it's not like left and right, like he has lazy eye. It's up and down, which just isn't normal, as Boomer kicked the ball off of the mound. Oh, Boomer. He's a spectacle. Him and his big shoes. He's trying to roll it up towards the middle, and he can't get it. I might be one of the only people that's actually watching this. And there we go. He got it. There it is, Boomer. Look at that. That is beautiful stuff there. As a couple fans gave him a round of applause. I'll give him one solid clap. I don't know how loud that was. It sounded loud. But that is that. Boomer wave of the flag. Players coming out to the field. As for that, we will hit a break for the national anthem. Come back and have first pitch between the West Virginia Black Bears and the Williamsport Crosscutters right here on U92 The Moose. Don't go anywhere. We'll be back after this.
1: The weather is so nice. I'm so glad it's getting warmer in Morgantown. It makes the walk to class so much more enjoyable.
2: Me too. This is great. I'm so happy we were able to get outside.
1: Let's go to... Ouch! Oh no, I think I just sprained my wrist.
2: Oh my gosh. These stupid sidewalks have been so bad recently. I love Morgantown, but the messed up sidewalks and potholes seem to be everywhere lately. Hold on. We need to make a report about this. I found this link online for the Morgantown 311 system.
1: No, dude, like, I really need to go to the hospital.
2: No, it only takes a minute. Look.
1: Seriously?
2: Yeah, I already finished the report.
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1: Can we please go to the hospital now?
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0: Welcome back inside the ballpark as first pitch just seconds away. National Anthem finished up as Kenny Fabian will get a couple of pitches on the mound before getting set. Very nice that today I do have the track man up, so I can see everything. And this umpire will not fool me one bit. That one, it's a strike. Look at that. See how cool that is? It's beautiful. It's beautiful right there. As Fabian just getting a couple more warm-up pitches. Caden Gaskin will lead things off. As for who's going out to be the first base coach, I believe that is Owen Petrick, who Petrick just joined back the Black Bears. He was for the first half, joined back yesterday. As he'll be back on the roster here for the foreseeable future. Yes, today he'll be the first base coach. Got to get back in the swing of things, get some feel for live at-bats, as he hasn't really been out in the field playing baseball since that first half. So, got to get back into the swing of things, no pun intended. As Caden Gaskin will come up to lead things off here for the Black Bears in game two of three against the Williamsport Crosscutters. Black Bears on a four-game skid, looking to snap that today and get back in the win column as they look to get back up towards the top of the draft league standings, but still a long journey in front of them as Gaskin steps in. And he is ready to go. Kenny Fabian set. And the right-hander fires. First pitch in there. Calls strike one in the outer half. Good delivery there from Fabian, 88 miles an hour on the fastball. As now the 0-1 off speed is called strike two. Gaskin now quickly down in the hole. Fabian working quickly. The 0-2. Checked his swing. That's low for ball one. Gaskin taking a moment. Just asking where that one is. As the umpire said, low. As the 1-2, that's low for ball two. Trying to go back to that off speed. Did Fabian. It didn't work for him there. Gaskin normally the guy that'll put up good at-bats every time he goes up. As a 2-2. Swung on, chopped up through the middle, racing in. The shortstop firing across to first in time. Four out, number one, Sam DiCarlo there to record the first down of the inning. As that'll bring up Kevin Jones. Looked like a sinker that came in on Gaskin. Came 97 off his bat. But kind of spiked it in towards the ground. Not too difficult of a play to make there from DiCarlo. Kevin Jones, the first pitch into him, is calling strike one right through the heart of the plate. Jones last night hitting the 8-hole and went 1-for-4 with a single. As the next pitch, swung on hit in towards the right center field alley. That'll drop out there for a single as Owen Prince was racing in on it, but didn't really have a chance on it. As Kevin Jones will get on with a one-out single and bring up the 3-hole hitter, Ben Barrett. As Jones got a decent hold of that one. They're very close and just outside the strike zone. They're on the outer part of the plate, but getting the bat to it and poking one out for a single. As Barrett will step in. As Fabian gets his sign, looks over towards first. And now comes set and deals. First pitch, call for strike one. There at the knees on Ben Barrett. Just there hitting that lower part of the zone on the off speed. As the 0-1. Take it a little outside for ball one. Count moves level. Here for Ben Barrett, who yesterday not only hit, but also pitched. He had a single and a walk. He was 1-for-3 last night. It's now the 1-1. Swung on, hit in the air towards left field, racing back. That'll one hop off the wall just in front of the bullpen. As Kevin Jones around get to third, Ben Barrett into second. Black Bears in business here in the first inning. Two on scoring position now as Ian Collier will come up to bat. Barrett took a hold of that 104 miles an hour off the bat. Ripped it in towards left field over the head of Nick Barone. Collier got a shot here to drive in some runners. Collier yesterday went 1-for-3 with a single and a walk. And his first pitch to him is called strike one. They're just clipping the zone. Fabian working pretty quickly. So he comes set here in the 0-1. The delivery in. Low in the dirt for ball one. There to Ian Collier, designated hitter today. Seen him both at first base and catcher out on the field. Beginning a sorts of pseudo off day. Fabian now the 1-1. Swung on and missed for strike two. They're fanning with the off speed. Cutting outside, good horizontal break, good spin rate as well. That's more baseball lingo that I'm not the most familiar with, if I'm being honest, but spin rate's pretty good. It's Fabian now set on the 1-2, the fire in, taken outside for ball two. Trying to go back to that heat, coming in around 90-91 on the fastball. Fabian now here. The 2-2. Swung on, chopped over towards third as glove can't be made. The play there by Jake Zatella goes off of his glove. As Barrett will say at second, Collier reaches first. And Kevin Jones comes around to score. Make it 1-0 West Virginia here in the first inning as Jackson Trout will come up to bat. Tough play there. If you are the third baseman, Zatella had a shot there to at least get an out, try and maybe hold the runner at third, but weren't able to do either. So now the Black Bears lead at 1-0. First pitch in, Jackson Trout is called. Strike one through the heart of the plate. Trout in right field today. They'll see Collier reaching on a fielding error. As I would... I'd say the same, if I'm being honest. I'd say the same. Trout in the 0-1. Swung on, hitting towards right field. Shallow, racing in and making the catch. Diving for out number two. What a play there. Now the ball gets away from the cutoff man. Both runners will advance 90 feet. But you can't forget the play made by Owen Prince in right field. Diving in to make a phenomenal snag for the second out of the inning. But now you have, once again, Black Bears in scoring position. Barrett and Collier. It's Barrett at third, Collier at second. Cole Kitchens will come up to bat. Kitchens did not play yesterday, but getting another shot here today. As Fabian gets his sign and comes set. The 0-0. Taken outside for ball one. Good call there. Trying to go with a fastball, but just missed a tad outside. It's one ball. No strike count the pitch. Fanning off speed outside for ball two on Cole Kitchens. If you were to walk, I'd load the bases and bring up Elijah Cook. He's had a solid couple of games, to say the least. Especially last game of three in Mahoning Valley. 1-3-for-5. As a 2-0, low for ball three. Kitchens one pitch away from getting on and loading the bases for the Black Bears here in the first inning. Trying to strike early and often here in West Virginia. We're able to do a little bit of that in the later parts of the game, but weren't able to hold on. They were walked off last night. As a 3-0, taken outside for ball four. Cole Kitchens on with a walk, and that'll load the bases for the center fielder, Elijah Cook. Good stuff there from Cole Kitchens. Staying disciplined. As Elijah Cook, will come up to bat. Cook last night played in the two-hole. Singles first time up after that. Struck out three times and flew out once. Bit more of a quiet night for him. As the first pitch swung on and missed for strike one. Cook goes fishing there. Looked like a slider that, albeit did hit the zone up in that corner, or that lower corner, excuse me. It's a good pitch from Kenny Fabian. As the 0-1, taken just outside for ball one. Count moves level here for the center fielder. Cook were to get on, it would bring up Noah Joris. The first guy to get through this batter here with two down. The 1-1, taken inside, but called. Strike two, just barely clipping the zone. Another good pitch there from Kenny Fabian. Cook, that's a pitch that a lot of guys would tend to roll over on. Not really get good contact. As the 1-2 swung on, hitting towards right field, but foul and out of play. And coming in 80 miles an hour up towards the top of the zone. Cook keeping himself alive. He's got black bears at every base. If it were on the ground, you got to force out at every base. So, spoiled for options in the infield. 1-2. That's swung on. Chop foul. Cook getting a piece of that one. Once again, keeping himself alive. Cook will take a moment before stepping back into the box. Fabian now almost at 30 pitches here in this first inning. The 1-2 coming in. Swung on, chopped in through the alley as that will get by the shortstop. One run comes in to score. Two runners come in to score as Elijah Cook, two out, two run single here in the first inning, makes it 3-0 West Virginia. He knocks in both Ben Barrett and Ian Collier. Noah Joris will come up to bat. Good piece of hitting there from those guys. Can't complain much about that, can you? If you're the Black Bears, you hit one through the alley. Take them any way you can get them. That's just flat out good stuff there. As Noah Joris comes up. First pitch to him. Taken outside for ball one. To give Cook two RBIs. Jones scored a run. Barrett scored a run. And Collier also came around to score. Could see more, though, here if Noah Joris can knock some more in. As 1-0. Taken for strike one. A little low in the zone, but in that gray area. So count moves level. Here on the Illinois late native. Played three games from Mahoning Valley while the Black Bears were playing there, but back with the team as the 1-1's fouled off into the netting. One ball, two strikes now in the count. Here on the catcher for today, Noah Joris. Plays collegiate ball out of Virginia. As in terms of WVU, you'll play Virginia in towards September in football. They're at a neutral site. So 1-2 is just outside for ball two. Really good take there from Noah Joris. That one will go on in Charlotte, North Carolina, Bank of America Stadium, home of the Carolina Panthers. Joris comes back into the box. Fabian set now to 2-2. Just low for ball three. The count full here on the catcher. Noah Joris. Walk would once again load the bases for the Black Bears. You don't have anyone warming up in the Williamsport bullpen. You are in the first inning. Now the 3-2. Runners go. It's taken outside for ball four. Walk loads the bases once again. And Tyvon Moore up to bat here with an opportunity to give West Virginia a serious lead. in this first inning. We'll have a mound visit now. Coming out to have a chat will be pitching coach Anthony Macon. They call him Happy, if I'm not mistaken. This ball is led by manager Kenny Thomas and hitting coach Sean Miller. Just having a chat on the mound. Getting on the same page here as the Black Bears. Getting all the way down to their nine-hole hitter here in this first inning. It's Elijah Gaskin giving some tips to Tyvon Moore about this pitcher. So now Ian Collier are the same. As mound visit over, making back to the dugout. As Tyvon Moore will step up to bat here for the Black Bears. Moore, the Phoenix, Arizona native. So he'll get his shot here. Hasn't played in a little bit, but gets the start here today in left field. First pitch from Fabian. It is in there, called strike one. A little outside, but called nonetheless. It's Morgan clarification as well. Fabian now over 30 pitches. As 0-1. Swung on and missed for strike two. Tyvon Moore now down in a hole. You're not trying to strand the bases loaded. Two more of the Black Bears want to capitalize here with the chances you have had. Moore on the 0-2, the pitch. Swung on and missed for strike three. Tyvon Moore down swinging for the third out of the inning. So the Black Bears strand the bases loaded, but plate three will go to the bottom half of the first inning. Coming up to bat are the Crosscutters. Stay tuned right here on U92 The Moose.
1: The weather is so nice. I'm so glad it's getting warmer in Morgantown. It makes the walk to class so much more enjoyable.
2: Me too. This is great. I'm so happy we were able to get outside.
1: Let's go to... Ouch! Oh no, I think I just sprained my wrist.
2: Oh my gosh. These stupid sidewalks have been so bad recently. I love Morgantown, but the messed up sidewalks and potholes seem to be everywhere lately. Hold on. We need to make a report about this. I found this link online for the Morgantown 311 system.
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0: Tell you, Boomer again, out with the four-wheeler, doing the wheelie. I am genuinely impressed. I don't know how that, I don't even know what to call him, a blue creature, whatever he is. He's riding a four-wheeler with no regard for his own life. He's a menace to society, that's what I say. Boomer is a menace to society. That's all I'll say. As coming up for the Williamsport Crosscutters, first it will be Carson Bain, followed by Nicholas Romano and Chris Stanfield, the 3-2 in the order. As they'll look to respond after a strong Black Bear top of the first, where they played at three runs. Bain, the first of three up. Been pretty solid, Bain, so far this season. Currently holding a batting average of .303. First pitch to him from Holzmer's hit in the air. Not a lot of distance. Racing under it Elijah Gaskin makes the catch at second base for out number one. One pitch, one out. Can't ask for much more there for Hunter Holzer. Gotta love that as Nicholas Romano will come up to bat. Romano, 231 average for him. The catcher. Switch batter. You also have James McCoy on this lineup, being the other switch batter on the team. He'll be batting fourth and playing at first base today. Holzer, the first pitch. Taken outside for ball one. Tad bit low as well. They're on the off speed. Holzer gets his sign and comes set. The lefty's 1-0. It's inside for ball two. Trying to go that cut action, sweeping pitch, but fled a little too inside on the catcher. Now two balls, no strikes. And the Florida native. As a 2-0. Swung on, chop, third base side. Good snag there from Cole Kitchens on a liner to retire Romano. Seems like Cole Kitchens has instincts of a cat. Every single time he's out there just making phenomenal web gems. There, another one. As Chris Stanfield will come up to bat, a Tallahassee native. 19 RBIs on the year for him. Holzer comes set. First pitch into him is a little outside, called ball one. Though good frame from the catcher, Noah Joris. Holzer looking for potentially a second win on the season as the 1-0 is taken inside for ball two. Though Holzer's played in plenty of games, he's only been factored into two decisions, one win, one loss. It's 2-0 now. We'll get a sign. Lefty kicks and deals. Swung on, third baseline, foul. Four strike, one. Hugging that line for a while, but just going left of the line. Unfortunate there for Chris Stanfield, as it would have surely been extra bases. So now, the 2-1. Swung on, chop, third base side. Go foul once more. Yes, Chris Montgomery was out there to recover the first one that went that way, and we'll have to jog a little bit further for the second one. Speaking of Chris, yesterday he shot me a text saying, let me pull this up. You should talk about the AUSL as the Talons, as 2-2 pitch, taken outside for ball three. The Talons won their second straight AUSL title. That was actually on SportsCenter last night when I was watching after the game back at the hotel after a couple of us went to Texas Roadhouse. Seemed like the entire team was there. It was a lot of fun. And it's a 3-2 full count. Swung on, chop, foul, third base side. That one going off of the dugout. Count will stay as is. We'll say Chris didn't get an entree, just got an appetizer. Oh, me, Nick, and Andy, we got steaks. We know what we're doing. Holzer, ready to go. Three balls, two strikes, two down. The pitch. Swung on and chop foul once more. Looked like it went in and out of the glove of Joris. Do the 3-2 once more. Now going into pitch eight of the at-bat here on Chris Stanfield. Big-time hitter he is. Holzer, ready to go. The 3-2. Swung on, chop, third base side. We'll do it again. Zach goes foul once more. Making a couple plays out there as a third base coach, Sean Miller. Not afraid to get his hands dirty. Can't say glove work because he doesn't have a glove. Good palm work, hand work. He's just fielding, bare hand. If I did that, not good. Not good at all. I just don't think I have the coordination to do it. I mean, I could barely catch a line drive today out there. Solzmer comes set. Once more, the 3-2. Swung on and missed for strike three. Holzmer fans Stanfield to retire the side in order. Through one, it's Black Bears three. Cross cutters, nothing. We'll go to the top of the second with the away side. Coming back up to bat. Stay tuned right here on 91.7 WWVU-FM Morgantown, U92 The Moose.
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0: Welcome back inside Journey Bank Ballpark here at historic Bowman Field, one of the top 10 of oldest currently active ballparks. Great history. It's Caden Gaskin leading things off here in the second. He led things off in the first inning, grounding out for the Black Bears. Wood plate three, getting through the entirety of the order. Skaskin will get another shot here. Kenny Fabian, who's back on the mound. First pitch, taken outside for ball one. Fabian struggling a little bit here with his control. And it's now the 1-0. That swung on and hit in towards left field. Racing back down a one hop off the wall once again. Gaskin rounding first, getting to second with plenty of time. Stand up leadoff double here in the second inning for the second baseman, Caden Gaskin. Another blast in towards left. Out of reach for Nick Barone. He's been a little busy over there. Had to make a couple of throws in, couple plays. So I'll now bring up Kevin Jones. Single one scored his first time up. Skaskin now one for two. Dancing at second is Gaskin. Pickoff going over, not in time. Gaskin back safely, no one covered the bag. Fabian getting a little paranoid here. Skaskin is a bit of a stolen base threat. Not afraid to run. As the first pitch of the at-bat taken high for ball one. Still no one warming up in the Williamsport bullpen. As Fabian creeping up on 40 pitches. Should be the 40th right here. The 1-0. Is called strike one, just clipping the lower part of the corner, or lower part of the outside corner, excuse me. To even the count up here on the shortstop. Switching the lineup a decent amount here today was Tim Garland. It's a 1-1 swung on hit in the air towards right field. Coming in and making the catch for out number one, Zoan Prince. Gaskin will stay at second as Jones represents the first out of the inning. With the F9. Now Ben Barrett up to bat. Barrett hit himself a double his first time up. That one also in towards left field. So Florida native will come up for his second at-bat of the day. Barrett dug in, ready to go. As Fabian comes set. The first pitch. Swung on, hit foul right side, out of play for strike one. Barrett nodding his head a couple times. I think he might have something on Fabian here. We'll have to see if he's able to execute. But I think a head nod like that is something a pitcher doesn't want to see. The 0-1. That swung on, hit just back up towards the shortstop. Ate him up. It'll trickle in towards the outfield. Gaskin rounding third. He'll come in to score as Ben Barrett will have to be held at first base. An RBI single here for Ben Barrett makes it 4-0 Black Bears. Good piece of hitting there from Ben Barrett. Taking that one for a ride and just really ate up Sam DiCarlo, coming 107 off the bat. Would have been a tough play to make regardless. This Black Bears really getting things moving into high gear now as Ian Collier will come up. Collier reached on an error his first time up. As Yoho swung on and back into the glove for strike one on the designated hitter. That one from Barrett was a sinker that went in right in towards the real wheelhouse, excuse me. Not the place you want to put a pitch like that for Ben Barrett. That swung on and hit high in the air towards left field, looking back, and it's gone. Ian Collier with a two-run blast in the left field makes it 6-0 Black Bears in the second inning. A big-time smash from the DH. Plates Ben Barrett, plates him

0: Called ball one regardless. Trout flew out his first time up. As now you got some accelerated warming up going on in the Williamsport bullpen. I give props there to Ian Collier. It's that pitch. Up a little inside, but in the zone on the fastball as that's taken outside for ball two here for Jackson Trout. Black Bear six runs on six hits right now in this game. Has a 2-0. Swung on, hit in the air. Not a lot of distance. Racing in is a right fielder, but will make way for the second baseman, Jack Cale, to make the catch. Four out number two. The F4s, that'll bring up Cole Kitchens. Kitchens walked his first time up, also had a phenomenal catch on a line drive on in the field in the first inning. His first pitch from Fabian, taken outside for ball one. Gotta look through this little pamphlet they gave us a little bit more. There's got to be some gold in here. Oh, there's Boomer. The 1-0 taken outside for ball two. I will never forget the eyes of Boomer. He's a weird guy. That pitch is called for strike one, just clipping the zone. You couldn't place that any better. There, if you're Kenny Fabian, literally painting the corner. It's beautiful stuff as that is swung on and missed for strike two from Cole Kitchens. One swinging at the high heat. It's count now level here on the third baseman out of Centerton, Arkansas. Fabian the 2-2. Swung on, hit in the air, right field, but out of play. So count will stay as is. I'm kind of wishing, or kind of hoping that Boomer comes up here. I want to look into his eyes and see what's going on there. It's a 2-2. That swung on, hit up through the middle. That'll trickle out in towards the outfield. There for a two-out single. Cole Kitchens gets his first hit of the day. So that'll bring up Elijah Cook. No, I want to see Boomer's eyes, see whether or not there's a soul in there. I kind of have my doubts that there is, if I'm being honest. I don't know. I don't know if Boomer has a soul. I'll ask around the I'll ask around the office, see if he has a soul. The first pitch taken outside for ball one. It's Elijah Cook, still forgetting what the promotion is, but the Chick-fil-A hitter of the game, I guess we'll call him that. It's the 1-0. Swung on, hit high in the air. Racing in towards foul territory, but out of play, as I believe it went over everyone's head. His count moves level. They do call pitching coach Anthony Happy Macon out of Fort Wayne, Indiana. Their athletic trainer has an amazing beard. The 1-1 swung on, hit up towards a shortstop, racing in, scooping, fire across the diamond, and making the catch at first base for at number one. James McCoy receives from Sam DiCarlo to retire the side and put an end to the inning, but not before the Black Bears played a couple more runs at 6-0 West Virginia. We go to the home half of the second inning. Stay tuned right here on U92 The Moose.
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4: Welcome back inside historic Bowman Field as for the bottom of the second, two up for the Williamsport Crosscutters will be the 4, 5, and 6 in the order. James McCoy, Nick Barone, and Jack Cale. Those three coming up ready to bat. So I'm looking through this other packet now. They have all-time Crosscutters pitchers. This can take me the entire game to read through each and every pitcher on this list. It's a lot. It's a lot of pages that I won't read because that'll get really boring and I don't like reading. I don't mind reading, but, you know, there's so many other things you can do in life than read. Like, you know, I saw earlier as I was going to get lunch before the game, I saw a couple people walking to a bookstore and I'm thinking, what a choice. Books. Good thing I'm not in high school anymore. James McCoy lead things off here in the second inning. McCoy with a .403 batting average on the season. So face off against Hunter Holzmer. Lefty kicks and deals in there, called strike one. Good pitch from Holzmer, just clipping that outer part of the zone. Really pinpointing his stuff here as Hunter Holzmer. Z01 comes set. And now delivers. That's a little low, called ball one. You know, I don't know how I haven't figured this out until my ripe age of 20 years old. I went to Five Guys for lunch. It's expensive. It's expensive. I went there and got a burger and fries and a drink, and it was like $20. I was like, ooh. The 1-1 is inside, called ball two. You know, funny enough, my brother did call me as I was about to walk into the store. He said, you want to go see the Spider-Man movie when you're back in town? I said, I don't know. I'm going to be busy. And I'm going to be moving in and working. As a 2-1. Is taken outside for ball three. I did also ask him then, Five Guys or Qdoba? He said Qdoba, and I ignored him. So if he's listening, shout out to you, Luca. 3-1 now. Holzmer comes set, ready to go. 3-1. Swung on, hit over towards second. Gaskin bury it up for a second, but he makes a bare hand catch, throws across, and retires the batter for out number one. A nifty 4-3 ground out for the first down of the inning as Gaskin, that one, couldn't glove it. It took a hop on him, goes into his chest, grabs it with his bare hand, throws across, and just barely gets it over to Ben Baird at first in time for the first out. Now right there, that's heads-up baseball. If that happened to me, there would be a bruise on my chest, and I'd be down and in pain most likely. There is a bruise on my elbow, but I'm okay. I'm a tough cookie. Nick Barone comes up. First pitch from Holzmer. Swung on, hit over towards short. Good glove. Fired across. Makes the play for out number two. Kevin Jones to Ben Barrett. Another ground out here in the second inning as Jack Cale will come up. The man that walked off the Black Bears last night in the bottom of the ninth inning. Scott Text saying Qdoba is better, by the way. I don't entirely disagree, if I'm being honest. I think I made the wrong decision, but there's always tomorrow. I can always make the little walk. It said, you know, when I mapped it, it said around 10 minutes. I did that thing like 6. So the map, you are wrong. Wants me to follow conventional ways. Nah. First pitch, call for strike one. It wanted me to walk on the main road, and I found this little back way to go through. I'm like, looks like public access, or access. So I walked through a parking lot. And then went around and Boom, there we are. The 0-1 swung on and missed for strike two. Kale fooled there by the off speed. Now down to his last strike here. Trying to avoid back-to-back 1-2-3 innings here with the crosscutters. At the hands, or should I say, left hand of Hunter Holzmer. As he'll step off for a second, recollect himself. As Jack Kale will do the same and now step back into the box. The lefty-lefty matchup here in the 0-2 count. Holzmer comes set as the pitch swung on, flared out and towards center field, racing it and making the catch for out number three is Elijah Cook to retire the side in order. Back-to-back 1-2-3s do it through two innings. It's Black Bear 6, Crosscutters nothing. Stay tuned. We'll be back after this quick break.
5: The weather is so nice. I'm so glad it's getting warmer in Morgantown. It makes the walk to class so much more enjoyable.
6: Me too. 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
5: Let's go to... Ouch! Oh no, I think I just sprained my wrist.
6: Oh my gosh. 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I love Morgantown, but the messed up sidewalks and potholes seem to be everywhere lately. 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I found this link online for the Morgantown 311 system.
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4: New pitcher in for the Crosscutters as we go to the top of the third inning. It's number 38, Matthew Mariano, 6-foot right-hander out of Clifton Park, New York. Plays collegiate ball out of University of Albany. So come in to pitch here and face off. It's Noah Joris, Tyvon Moore, and Caden Gaskin, the 3-2 in the order. As Fabian's day comes to an end for the Crosscutters. Was not his night, to say the least. Through two innings, he allowed 7 hits, 6 runs, with only 3 of them earned, with 2 walks and 1 strikeout. Tough night there from Fabian, as he'll give way to a reliever. Noah Joris coming up to bat. Walked his first time up. Look for his first hit of the day. As he hasn't started in a little bit for the Black Bears. Good start for the Scrappers, though. His first pitch to him is swung on, hit foul and towards right field for strike one. Seemed like in every game he played for Mahoning Valley in that 3-game series, he recorded a hit. And, you know, I was up there, I'm just like, thanks, Noah. Really appreciate that. Noah's a great guy, though. So now the 0-1 pitch coming in. Swung on and missed for strike two. Joris almost swung out of his helmet. So he'll be behind in the count now. No balls and 2 strikes. It's Mariano comes set. Currently holds 2.6 ERA. As the 0-2 swung on, hit in the air towards right center field. Racing back, Carson Bain makes the catch for out number one. Simple play there from Carson Bain as Tyvon Moore will come up. He's 0-for-1 today with a strikeout. That strikeout ending the first inning. I would love if Cooper, the glorious Black Bear, for the West Virginia Black Bears, of course, we could do a wheelie. I'll see. I'll see if I can teach him. I don't think he'd be too fond of it, though. The first pitch to Moore is swung on high, but left and foul for strike one. I don't know. Man, last time I saw Bear do a wheelie, it was in a circus, and it didn't end well. But that video could have very well been AI. And honestly, now that I think back, it was AI. So, there you go. Okay, AI happens a lot on Facebook. The 0-1 swung on and missed for strike two. So that's something I tell my parents. I literally tell them, don't listen to anything you see on Facebook, because it's not real. I go on there, I read like a random headline about the Cleveland Browns, I'm like, oh, that's just entirely just not true. It's pretty funny to look at, though, I must say. As Moore steps back in here for the 0-2. Mariano with the pitch. Swung on and missed for strike three. Tyvon Moore down swinging here in the third inning, representing the second out and flipping over the order for Caden Gaskin. Tyvon Moore took an extra second to just clarify with the umpire. But no harm, no foul. Caden Gaskin up. He is 1-for-2 today with a double his last time up. And eventually came around to score. So he'll step into the box here in the third inning with the Black Bears up 6-0 over the Williamsport Crosscutters. First pitch to Gaskin. Swung on, hitting towards the right field with foul and out of play for strike one. So far, the 3-4 batters, as well as Elijah Cook, the 7 batter in the order, have done the majority of the damage. Seems like everyone's contributed for the most part. As the 0-1, taken high and inside for ball one on Caden Gaskin, who joined a couple days after the start of the second half team, if my memory does serve me right. Most of the time it does, sometimes it doesn't, and when it doesn't, it tends to be when it should, or what it needs to be. So, take that as you will. The 1-1 swung on, hit in the air towards right field, racing back in towards the alley, as that one will get out of reach. That'll one hop off the wall as Gaskin still rounding the bases, but that one went over the wall, off a hop. So he'll be resorted to only a ground rule double here in the third inning, though his second double of the game. He's been pretty busy out there, say Caden Gaskin. Plays at second base, hit two doubles. He can't get away from that spot of the field, I will say, as Kevin Jones will come up to bat. Jones also 1-for-2 today with a run scored. As both the right fielder Owen Prince and center fielder Carson Bain couldn't track down that ball, and if I'm being honest, I kind of lost it out there. There's a lot of white on the wall out there, so pretty easy to lose a ball as Gaskin got around halfway to third base before fully taking off as he steals third easily. Not even a throw from the catcher, Romano. That one was ball one into Kevin Jones. The 1-0. Low for ball two. Here on the shortstop. Mariano over 10 pitches now. As Gaskin, that's his 12th stolen bag of the season. Pretty impressive, given he's only been playing in the second half. The 2-0, that's in there for a strike. Moves the count, 2-1 on Kevin Jones, North Carolina native. So now the 2-1. The pitch from Mariano is called strike two, a little high. Jones didn't seem too pleased about the call, but takes a moment to himself before stepping back in. And it's now the 2-2. Mariano with the pitch. Swung on, hit in the air, but foul. racing back, as that one might have ended up in the parking lot. That's not a real car, don't worry. At least I don't think it is. I think we're all right. Still two balls, two strikes here for Kevin Jones. A chance to extend the Black Bear lead. The pitch. Taken outside for ball three. The count full here for the shortstop. If he were to get on, it'd bring up Ben Barrett, who is already 2-for-2 with a single and a double. Come around to score twice. The full count pitch. Swung on, hit in the air, foul. Out of play once more. So we'll do it again. Jones keeping himself alive in this at-bat. Pesky batter. One of the things I love about baseball, if it's a certain team. Now, if it's like, say I'm watching MLB and the Twins are getting like 12 pitch at-bats, I'm furious. The 3-2 curveball goes up through the middle on the grounder. Looks like it almost hit the bags. It'll trickle into the outfield as run will score from third. Caden Gaskin in. Kevin Jones to first with an RBI single. Makes it 7-0 West Virginia here in the third inning as Ben Barrett will come up to bat. Barrett, single, double, RBI, two runs scored. As Mariano now his first earned run on his book today. Through two-thirds inning of work. Has one strikeout. Jones, solid lead at first. The first pitch. Low and outside for ball one. There for Ben Barrett. Coming out of Orlando, Barrett. I'll never forget the nickname they call him back with the Seminoles. Tali Ohtani. Or at least that's what I saw in one tweet. So 1-0, runner goes. Swung on and missed for strike one. Throw one to second base is not in time. Throw was offline from Nicholas Romano as Kevin Jones will get it into scoring position with the stolen bag. Ben Barrett, though, now in a 1-ball, 1-strike count. Looking out, there's a nice highway, a couple power lines. I'd love to see what that those signs say on the highway, but I can't read them. They're a bit too far, but I do have binoculars. Mariano with a 1-1 is a little low, but in there for strike two. We'll get a peek out there. I can't read a thing. Might be a bit too far out of reach. Barrett now the 1-2. Runner at second, two down in the inning. The pitch swung on, fouled. Keep the count as is here for Ben Barrett. And we'll say Ben Barrett has been pretty good, to say the least, throughout this season. As both a hitter and a pitcher, seems like he can do everything. Won't be surprised if he can catch as well. The 1-2. Swung on, hit first base side, foul. We'll do the 1-2 again. Barrett will take a moment as the umpire will collect a new set of baseballs for his satchel, I guess you can call that. See, this is I like this umpire because he's got two baseball pouches, one on either hip. He's ready to go, but he only has one full. Mariano looks back towards second and now fires. Swung on up through the middle. That'll get through. Another base hit for Ben Barrett. Rounding third. Coming into scores, Kevin Jones. Throw into the cutoff man. Ben Barrett, another single and another RBI for him. Makes it 8-0 West Virginia here in the third inning. An on-pour right now from the Black Bears as Ian Collier, the home run hitter, comes up to bat once again. Collier technically 1-for-2, but has got on base and scored twice. He has three RBIs on the day, Collier. With that big blast back in the second inning. Black Bears 8 runs on 10 hits. First pitch, swung on, chopped third base side, but foul. Four strike one is there's a bug flying around me. See, this happened to Nick at Texas Roadhouse, and he tried to do the old clap it. Kind of reminded me of the Hulk back in the day with the sonic clap, but I think he missed, but it was just really loud. Kind of startled me, if I'm being honest, and he was sitting right across from me. It's now the 0-1, the pitch. Taken high and inside for ball one. Mariano creeping up on 30 pitches and more activity in the cross-cutter bullpen now. A couple guys standing around looking to get warm. Mariano with a 1-1. Pitch from the right-hander. Swung on, back in foul off the roof. Moves the count. One ball, two strikes. Here for the designated hitter. Collierwood Reed should bring up Jackson Trout, who is 0 for 2 today, but a pair of flyouts for him. Pickoff over to first, not in time. Bear back safely. Trout last night had himself a double in the seventh inning, came around to score, and also plated a runner, being a part of that comeback for the Black Bears that eventually fell short due to a bottom of the ninth walk-off for the Crosscutters. It's a 1-2, swung on, hit right field, but tracing foul. Keep the count as is. Had to look through the other window that I have here. What might I say? Insanely convenient that that window is just right there, and I'm sure they did it on purpose, but I love that there's just a window there. It brings joy to my heart to know that I can look down the right field line. Yeah, it's a 1-2 for Mariano. Swung on, hitting towards right field. Racing back, shy of the track, and making the catch. Four out number three, Owen Prince, to retire the side. Black Bears play two more. It's 8-0 going to the bottom of the third inning. Stay tuned right here on U92, the Moose, the home of Black Bears baseball.
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9: Want a break from the ads? Well, you're in luck. West Virginia Black Bears baseball returns now.
4: Going into the bottom of the third inning, for the Crosscutters due up will be Sam DiCarlo, Owen Prince, and Jake Zatella. 7, 8, 9 in the order. As I'm looking through the notifications I have on my phone in the last hour, and I guess I know the person who ran Barstool SEC on Twitter. I was in a cohort with him. Didn't know that, but shout out to you, Zach. As Sam DiCarlo will come up to bat. DiCarlo, 255 average on the season. So come up and face against Hunter Holzimer. First pitch in is a little outside for ball one. on to Carlo. Come out of Signal Hill, California, University of Washington. And next pitch, fouled off, right side, well out of plate for strike one. Just looking through to get the exact specifications on my scorebook about errors, because they do have two listed for the cross cutters. As Holzmer now in the 1-1. Tad bit outside for ball two. Coming in 81 miles an hour. Say, back in the first inning, that Ian Collier advanced to second on a throwing error after a Jackson Trout flyout, which is true. The 2-1 taken inside for ball three. On to Carlo. Holzmer, through two innings work, one strikeout, no earned runs. Has been pretty solid. No hits allowed. No base runners either. And it's a 3-1. Taken inside for ball four. And just as I say that, a leadoff walk here in the third inning, as I have single-handedly just ruined the perfect game. Don't show Hunter this tape. Owen Prince will come up to bat. Prince out of Roanoke, Virginia. Plays college ball out of VMI. I know a guy from VMI. He's in Chicago now. Prince, the first pitch to him, is called for strike one. They're through the heart of the zone. For those of you guys who don't know, it's Grayson Fitzwater. Black Bear first half legend. Three home runs in three games. Couldn't ask for much more. The 0-1. Checked his swing. Fouled. For strike two. Looked like it went off of the catcher, Joris. But either way, no balls and two strikes here for Owen Prince. Down on the count early. With a runner at first base, being Sam DiCarlo. Holzmer pickoff over to first. Just back in time by a hair. Holzmer does have a wicked pickoff move. The 0-2 coming in. Swung on, hit, flared out in towards left center field alley. Cutting it off is Elijah Cook. He'll throw in towards third. Keep the runners planted at second and first. As now they got the runner at first in a bit of a rundown, as they will get him out at second base. So Owen Prince got on with a hit and then immediately gets out as he overran the first base bag. Thought that DiCarlo would go to third, but a good throw in the outfield from Elijah Cook stopped that. See how they rule it. I think at the very least it's a single, but then a mental collapse there from Owen Prince. As Jake Zatella will come up to bat. Zatella out of West Chicago, played it last in the Frontier League of Mississippi. Holzmer now with the runner at second, one down in the inning. No double play in order, at least the conventional way. The 0-0 is calling for strike one. So say a single for Prince. But then out at first on the throw. Interesting ruling. The 0-1 taken inside for ball one. Count moves level. On Zatella. A pitch coming in 90 miles an hour. Way inside. Gotta be careful here with a lefty-righty matchup. It's now the 1-1 pitch. Coming in. Taking low and inside for ball two. On the third baseman, Zatella. The last one around the same spot as the pitch prior to start off this at-bat. Looks like Holzmer's trying to force him inside. The 2-1 swung on, fouled, out of play. for strike two. So count level here on Jake Zatella. Here are the 2-2 Holzer, shaking one off, and now coming set. Slight lead at second from the runner as the pitch. Swung on, chopped up through the middle, racing in. Kevin Jones gloves and fires over to Ben Barrett in time for out number two. As the runner, DiCarlo, will advance to third base as that flips over the lineup and brings up leadoff man Carson Bain. Carson Bain with a chance to get Williamsport on the board here in the home half of the third inning. So Black Bears lead it 8-0. I gotta start reading out some of these signs out here. I read the Fred Ham one. I made a Spider Ham joke about that yesterday. The first pitch in, that swung on and barely going, fouled. Went off the tail end of the bat and rolled around 5 to 6 feet away from home plate, first base side, and just barely went foul for strike one. See, it did even have an exit speed off the bat. Maybe my eyes deceived me, and Joris just didn't catch it. Z01 swung on, fouled. This time third base side into the netting for strike two. That one didn't have exit speed either. All right, it's not my eyes. It is this equipment. Holzer steps back on the mound. Gets his sign and comes set. Left-hander with the 0-2. Taken outside for ball one. Holzer trying to extend the bat of Carson Bain for a rollover, a strikeout, soft pop. Anything you can think of, really. It's now the 1-2. Swung on, fouled. First base side and out of play. Keep the count as is. We'll do it again. So I will say, Williamsport's a nice town. A lot of the people here are very, very kind, very nice. I didn't know this, but someone writing for one of the local newspapers here in Williamsport is a former U92 alum. That's genuinely surprising. So 1-2, that swung on back into the netting. Lee said his graduating class was 2021, as he was a little bit prior to me joining the station in 2023. That seems like forever ago now. But it was 3 years ago, so it kind of is, if you think about it. Bain still in the 1-2. The pitch from Holzer, low for ball two. His count moves level. I have to go talk to him after the game and chat about the station a little more. See who was around when he was there. He did mention a couple names, and I do remember. They were all before my time, but I do remember them. Solzmer with a 2-2. Swung on, hit hard, third base side, but foul. Count stays as is. If you want to hear just about anything going on in this radio station, the school year coming back up soon. We'll have a lot of DJ shows coming up. I believe they'll start in around a week or two. As you want to listen to just about any music, anything you like, this station will have for you. It is 2-2. Low for ball three. The count moves full. Station will carry the rest of the Black Bears home games and select away games throughout the rest of the season. If you want to keep up with the team while they're on the road, and check on the website, check on social medias as well. As a 3-2 swung on into the netting, we'll do the 3-2 again. Long at bat here for Carson Bain, really making Hunter Holzer work for it, as we're now going on to pitch 10 here. After that last four-seam fastball was fouled off in the netting. Holzer comes set once more. The full count. Taken high. Four ball, four. And Bain will get a long at-bat and a walk. Puts runners at the corners for Nicholas Romano, the catcher. Come back up to bat. Lined out his first time up. A solid grab by the third baseman, Cole Kitchens, for the Black Bears. Romano, the former collegiate teammate of current Black Bear, Ian Collier, both actually listed as catchers, so catcher buddies. Look at that. The first pitch. Swung on, hit over towards short. Kevin Jones scoops, fires over to Gaskin at second. Four out, number three, to retire the side. As that'll do it for through the three innings of play we have gone through so far. To the top of the fourth we go. Black Bears up 8-0. Stay tuned right here on U92 The Moose.
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4: Back inside Journey Bank Ballpark in historic Bowman Field for the Black Bears. Due up in the order, Jackson Trout, Cole Kitchens, and Elijah Cook. The 5-6-7 in the order. Due up for the Black Bears as they lead it 8-0 over the Williamsport Crosscutters here in game 2 of 3. Before the Black Bears head home and face off against the Aberdeen Ironbirds to close out the month of July. Jackson Trout will step in. Trout 0-for-2 today. That's first pitch to him is called for strike one in the zone. That one just cutting through the heart of the plate. Coming in 86 miles an hour. With the 0-1 incoming, that's swung on, chopped over to third. Good glove and scooped across, fired in time. Four out, number one. Good play there from the third baseman, Jake Zatella, to retire Jackson Trout on the 5-3 grounder, as that'll bring up Cole Kitchens.
22: Third baseman, Cole Kitchens.
4: Cole Kitchens on the day, 1-for-1, singled and walked. First pitch to him, taken high for ball one. Kitchens out of Centerton, Arkansas. It's now the 1-0 from Mariano is taken high for ball two. Back-to-back, flying up and in on the right-handed batter, Cole Kitchens. Kitchens plays collegiate ball out of University of Nebraska, Lincoln. It's now the 2-0. Swung on, chopped down the first base line. A little squib shot and scooped over, fired to first in time for out number two. Romano, the catcher, making the play. on the 2-3 grounder, as that'll bring up the Whiffin' for Chicken. That's what it's called, Whiffin' for Chicken. Batter Elijah Cook. Cook on the day, 1-for-2, with a single and a grounder. It's Mariano so far getting these two outs relatively quickly in this inning. It's now the first pitch, high and inside for ball one. Now the 1-0. It's taken high and inside for ball two. Come with a little bit of heat there. It was Mariano, 82 miles an hour. It's Cook ahead in the count here. It's now the 2-0. Is taken a little bit high and outside for ball three. Looked good from up here, but gotta remember, I'm not down there. I'm up in the booth. I have a nice little spinny chair. I got papers. I got a pen. I got a nice pen, courtesy of University Departments at WVU. University Apartments, not Departments. The 3-0. Taken low in the dirt for ball four. As Elijah Cook on with a 2-out walk. That'll bring up Noah Joris for the Black Bears. Joris on the day, 0-for-1, but walked his first time up. As Pico off over to first, not in time. Game going a little bit slower now. So we're starting to hit a groove. No rain yet, thankfully. So I think the potential scattered showers have passed, or as I say, they're going to happen right now. First pitch, low for ball one. Be really ironic if it did. Then at that point, I can say I can speak weather into existence, and then I'd be set for life. Joris with the 1-0. I think he has the power to make other people smile. As the 1-0. Swung on and missed for strike one. Count moves level on him. I will say, seeing him in a Mahoning Valley Christmas in July jersey dressed up as Elf from the movie Elf was definitely an experience, to say the absolute least. Never thought I'd see that in a day in my life, but here we are. The 1-1 runner goes. Swung on, hit in towards shallow right field in the alley. That will drop and roll just shy of the wall. Rounding third, coming around to score, Elijah Cook is in as Noah Joris with a two-out double plate. So another runner. That's now four straight innings of at least one run plated by the Black Bears. Well, Joris getting in on the action. Good piece of hitting from him as Elijah Cook went from first to home, turning on the Jets. As he comes around to score the first run of the game, has already knocked in two. As Tyvon Moore comes up to bat after the Noah Joris double. We're also a guy that is very nice. I'm sure sooner or later I will find out how to catch a fly ball. He's been there with me almost every step of the way, Tyvon Moore. It's Mariano with the first pitch of the at-bat. It swung on and missed for strike one. Now, there was one today that was, it was close. It was really close. It hit off the end of the glove. Can't make the read out there. Maybe I gotta get with Tony. Old hitting coach Antonio Caballero, and I'm sure he could teach me. The 0-1. Swung on, chop foul. Makes it strike two. Probably not a good thing that I work with the baseball team and I can't catch a fly ball. At least for right now. But we'll get there. There's a good opportunity. There's a good opportunity tomorrow. You wanna know why tomorrow? Because that's the next time I go out there and hang around with batting practice, and it's my birthday. So I think the stars could potentially align tomorrow. We'll see what happens. We'll see what happens. If the stars do align and it's able to happen, we'll find out. I'll keep you updated. Tomorrow, if I come on the broadcast sad, then you'll know that the dream has been failed and shattered into a million pieces. But if I'm normal, then you'll know. You'll know the outcome. As the 0-2 pitch swung on and missed low in the dirt for strike three. Tyvon Moore down swinging to retire the sign up before the Black Bears played another. To the bottom of the fourth we go. West Virginia up 9-0 against Williamsport. Stay tuned right here on 91.7 WWFM Morgantown, U92 The Moose.
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4: Welcome back inside the ballpark. Hunter Holzmer still in line for the Black Bears as he goes into his fourth inning of work. As two up for the Mahoning Valley Scrappers will be Chris Stanfield, James McCoy, and Nick Barone. 3, 4, and 5 in the order, the heart of the order due up as Romano, while he didn't represent the third out, did hit into the 6-3 putout to retire the side as Bain was the one caught at second. Stanfield leading things off. He's 0-for-1 today with a strikeout. It's Williamsport, no runs on one hit. Black Bears, 9 runs on 11 hits. Been a good day for the Black Bears, to say the least. It's Holzmer's first pitch of the fourth. Taken outside for ball one. On the DH, Chris Stanfield. Next pitch in, taken outside for ball two. Holzmer working a little quick here in this fourth inning. Let's keep his foot on the gas, keep his momentum. So I'm sure he would love to go at least 6 in this game if given the chance to do so. So now the 2-0 is in there, called strike one down the middle on Stanfield. Stanfield out of Tallahassee, Florida. The LSU product. 2-1. Swung on, fouled. Out of play. LSU famous for a certain right-handed pitcher from the Pittsburgh Pirates. Heard he was dating a gymnast. Funny enough, I keep seeing him on these billboards with a hot dog in his hand. It's crazy. The 2-2. Is in there, called strike three, looking. Stanfield down for the first out of the inning. And I wasn't able to finish making my joke. He was holding not only the hot dog, but the big glizzy. The sheets, big glizzy. Paul Skeens, that's what I'm talking about. James McCoy up to bat. 0-for-1 today with a ground out. It's Holzmer, that was only his second strikeout of the day. Just goes to show you how good he can be when drawing contact. First pitch, low for ball one. No strike there on the check.